is God with his anger. He's going to give it to the people that receive the mark of the beast. And verse 2 talks about the people that refuse it, won't get it, and they're signing on a sea of glass playing harps. Verse 3, and they sing the song of Moses and the Lamb, saying, great and marvellous are thy works, Lord God Almighty, just and true are thy ways, thou King of saints. So these people that saved, that haven't received the mark of the beast, seeing that God is judge and he's handing out plagues, the people are saying, these people deserve what you're going to give them. You're not doing anything wrong, God. No one judges God, but his judgments are manifest. They're open to the public. And a little bit further down, it says this. It says this in verse 8, and the temple was filled with smoke. That's God's temple in heaven. Then the glory of God and from his power, and that no man was able to enter into the temple till the seven plagues of the seven angels were fulfilled. Now, I have to ask a couple of questions on that. They haven't been fulfilled yet. John wrote this in about AD 96, maybe 60 years after Jesus died. John wrote this, and it's for the last days. It's for you and me. And it says that the seven last plagues still haven't been poured out yet. We would have known it, brother, sister. We would have known it, we would have seen it. Because when we read it in chapter 16, you'll say, well, you can't miss that. You can't miss the plagues. Everyone's going to get them. That's not with God. So they haven't come yet. It says, till the seven last plagues has been fulfilled, there's no man that can enter the temple of God. Now, some people believe that when you die, you go straight to heaven or temple. Well, that verse contradicts that. And we have many programs on here regarding what happens when you die. So the plagues haven't been fulfilled yet. They are still to be. So there's no one that's gone to heaven and that's saved at this present time. Now, chapter 16 is a discussion of what the plagues are going to do. And if you have the mark of the beast, in the very first one, you're going to wake up one day with great sores and boils all over your body. I don't know if you've ever read the book of Job. That's what happened to him. He had sores and he used to go around over the old potter's field with his old broken pottery and cut these lesions open just to get some relief. That's similar to what's going to happen. That's the first plague that's going to fall on everyone on the earth that's got the mark of the beast. Only people that don't get the boils will not get the mark of the beast. And that's literally, no one sits on the fence during this period. You're either for God or you're not for God. This is a judgment of God. He says, that's it. I've finished my judging. I've finished every single person that's alive and has been alive. I haven't made one mistake. So now I'm going to send some plagues to the people that receive the mark of the beast. I've told them what it is. They just ignore me. So this is my wrath, he calls it. And he sends them the wrath of God. So let's have a look, chapter 16. And I heard a great voice out of the temple saying to the seven angels, go your ways and pour out the vials of the wrath of God upon men on the earth. And the first went and poured out his vial or plague upon the earth. And there fell a noisome and grievous sore upon men which had the mark of the beast and upon them which worshipped his image. Well, that's pretty plain, isn't it, friends? You can't misconstrue that any other way. If you receive the mark of the beast and you worship the beast's image, so you've got to find out what that is. If you do either of those or both of those, you will get the first plague. So any Bible student, putting this on hold if you want,
will wake up one day with not only with the mark of the beast, they've been doing that for a short time, then they'll wake up and they've got all these boils, these gruesome sores all over them. And there's nothing they can do. They can go to the hospital and go to their specialist, general practice, and they'll try their best to get this under control, but God says you won't. And later on, we'll find out when even the seventh plague is falling, there's still people around with this plague. So it doesn't actually kill people, the plagues. It makes them suffer and think about what they've done to God. That's what the plagues do. So it says, the angel says, go your ways and pour out the vials of the wrath of God upon the earth. And the first went and poured on his vial upon the earth, and there was a noisome and grievous sore upon the men who had the mark of the beast, and upon them that worshipped his image. So it's got to do with worship, hasn't it? God says you do not bow down or worship anything apart from me. You don't even build a statue or a painting that you think that looks like me. God says you don't do that. That's the second commandment, Ten Commandments. God says, I will not have you do them sort of things. It's an abomination of God. You have no idea what God looks like. And if you make an image or anything like that to him, God says you do not tear it down. And that's what Israel did when they went to, when they become kings of Israel, they went into these nations and destroyed all their false worship. And God knows there's going to be false worship in the last days. They're going to be worshipping images, which is wrong. God says that. Now verse 3, and the second angel poured out his vial upon the sea, and it became as the blood of dead men, and every living soul died in the sea. And the third angel poured out his vial upon the rivers and fountains of waters, and they became blood. And I heard the angel of the water saying, thou art righteous, O God, which art and was and shall be, because thou hast judged thus. For they have shed the blood of the saints and prophets. They have given them blood to drink, for they are worthy. You notice these first few verses explain why God's given them blood to drink, if they want to drink it. So what I'm saying is, the Bible says there's 12 plagues, all in total 12, lasts around about 12 months. So when the first one falls, we don't know if it's going to last for 2 months, but it wouldn't go away. You know what I mean? There's a second plague and a third plague and a fourth plague, and they've all got their set times to come in within 12 months. A terrible time. The people with the mark of the beast will get a terrible time from God. So you wake up tomorrow morning and you know you're not right with God and you're worried about this mark of the beast which is around, and then you find out that you and your children or your wife or whoever you live with has got sores on their body. And you think, I remember reading about these noisome and grievous sores in the Bible, chapter 15 of Revelation. And you read through it and you say, only the people with the mark of the beast receive them. And you think, we have got the mark of the beast. God's finished his judging, that's what it virtually says. You will realize, hopefully you're not, but if you're not on God's side, you'll wake up one day thinking you've been with God, and then you find out you've got these boils. But not only that, it says God's going to change every type of water into blood. So you think, boy, these sores are very sore. Let's go down the beach and go in the ocean and try to get cool. And the time you get down there, it stinks to high heaven. All the fish in the oceans have been swept up, because no longer water, drinkable, or fish to live in, everything is made of blood. And the angel said to God, they have killed, the so-called Christians, have killed so many true Christians, they've got blood on their hands.
So God says, you've killed so many people, innocent blood, I'm going to give you blood to drink. So you go to the ocean, it stinks to high heaven, you go down the river, it's the same. It's on the TV, and you think, what are we going to do? There's all this stench around. And you go home and turn the tap on for a nice drink of water, blood comes out. You think, oh, I've got some water in the fridge. I put it in there last night. And you go in there with a bottle, open it up, it's blood. You got nothing to drink, friends. And you got these grievous sores on your body, which is unheard of, all over. You only want to scrape them and scratch them. And no matter what the doctors give you, they won't work. They'll say, where did you get this from? It's a real bad thing, this. No one can help you. And now there's nothing to drink but blood. Think of that, friends. This is Revelation chapter 16. And it says, because you've killed so many people, by their blood you have to suffer. And you can drink blood if you want to. And verse 7 of this chapter. And I heard another out of the altar saying, Lord God Almighty, true and righteous are your judgments. And the fourth angel poured out his vial upon the sun. And power was given unto him to scorch men with fire. And men were scorched with great heat and blasphemed the name of God, which had power over these plagues, and they repented not to give him glory. Well, friends, not only is it grievous sores on your body and there's absolutely nothing to drink, no water, no cooling agent, you can't have a shower or a bath. Now God turns the heat up with the sun. We're talking about global warming now, whether it's true or not, but here, this time, God's going to make the sun go up a notch. And people down here will be getting sunburnt if they're walking along the street. And they blaspheme God. So they say, God, if I'd have known about this, I would have been on your side. Curse you, God. See, they're not repentant. They just say, I don't like the predicament that I'm in. Unfortunately, some Christians, a lot of them, they get to know Jesus as a saviour, and you say, that's what I want. I don't want to go to hell. Jesus saves people, so yeah, I'll put my hand up to accept Jesus. But then Jesus says, if you love me, you'll keep my commandments. Or some people might say, oh, hang on a minute, you got me wrong. I want Jesus to save me, but don't tell me what to do. I mean, I don't want to make him lord over my life. I like these things that I'm doing. I know God says maybe not, but this is what I want to do. So a lot of people want to get saved because they don't want to go to hell. So they're half saved. Is anybody half saved? No. Is anyone half pregnant? No. You're either pregnant or you're not pregnant. You're either saved or you're not saved. And that's where we are today, friends. In this life, God's judging right now. And when he finishes judging, he's going to give them plagues to the seven angels. And then just before that happens, the mark of the beast comes. You'll know what the mark of the beast is. It'll be everywhere on TV, and people will be telling you about it, your workmates, explain to you. And you'll say, oh, well, I don't know, I believe that. But when the plagues come and these bottles are there and you're phoning up your friends at work and the whole place is closed down, there's nothing to drink, the air conditioner doesn't work, it's so hot, the sun's gone mad. It's going to be a terrible time. And all up, it's going to last 12 months. I'm not saying every one of them will last 12 months. I'm saying the plagues, the seven of them, last around 12 months, 1 year. So this is only three of them. What a condition of the world will be in when these fall. No one can help you. God's judged you and left. He won't come back because he's judged you. He can't judge you and then go back in 5 years. And this is the final days, friends. When God starts judging you and me, who's alive,
there's a very short space of time left. He's judging all the dead people. And the people that say, yeah, well, there's 100 years or 5,000 years ago, if people say, yes, I believe in God, I want God to save me, they're the ones he's judging. That's the ones he's judging. He's not judging people who turned down God 5,000 years ago. They've already done that for themselves. The evidence is there. So here he's pouring out the plagues, and there's nothing to drink in this so hot, miserable. It's a horrible time. Verse 10, and the fifth angel poured out his vial upon the seat of the beast. Remember the mark of the beast, friends? Well, it's got a seat where its headquarters are. Pardon me, its headquarters are. So people will know who the beast is by then, definitely. Have you been listening to this program and others? We identify who the beast is. It cannot be anything else. And the beast power knows who it is. And it's been around. And it will be around until Jesus comes back. And it's leading people astray. But here, God says the fifth plague especially is for the seat of the beast, where the beast work from. Verse 10, and the fifth angel poured out his vial upon the seat of the beast, and his kingdom was full of darkness, and they gnawed their tongues for pain. You ever done that before, friends? You see something happen and you think, oh, I should have done something about it. Maybe you know for a fact that your house is going to go up in value and you haven't done anything about it, and you'd say, oh, drats, and you put your teeth together and say, oh, I should have done something about it. I knew about it, but lazy me. That's what these things are for. They gnawed their tongues with pain. They knew what was going to happen. They can see it happening in front of their eyes now. And they gnawed their tongues with pain. They said, boy, I'm stupid. I've done all these things against God. I haven't gone back to him. I'm worshipping the devil and the beast. And they have sores all over the body. And it says here, verse 11, and blasphemed the God of heaven because their pains and their sores, and repented not of their sins. See, they knew they had sins, and they had to get rid of them before Jesus comes back. But they didn't do it. They blasphemed God instead. They didn't take God seriously. Oh, I'll get round to doing that one day, God. I know your Bible says so, but not just yet. I'm not ready. Well, God will always try to persuade you, send you a book from somebody. But ultimately, if you choose not to change and be with God all the time, he won't take you to heaven. Just think of it, friends. Just think about how you live. Would you go to heaven and expect people being in heaven living the same way you are here? No. No, you won't. The Bible talks about sin. Lucifer used to live in heaven. And because of sin, the Bible says, he was thrown out of heaven. So if sin keeps people out of heaven, how do you think you're going to get into heaven with sin? Go in the back door? You won't be able to. The mark of the beast is right at the end of time. Hasn't happened yet. And the plagues fall during that period. So the plagues are about to fall, a terrible, terrible time. If you're not with God, you will receive them. Both of you will get the mark of the beast and you will get the plagues from God. Here we're reading chapter 16 of Revelation. And we're going to start reading again in verse 11. And blasphemed the God of heaven because their pains and their sores, and repented not of their deeds. And the sixth angel poured out his vial against the great Euphrates, and the water dried up, that the way of the kings might be prepared. The river Euphrates is still around today. That they say that when God created the world, there was four rivers near the Garden of Eden.
the Euphrates was one of them. But here it's talking about the people that lives in them areas with the wrong God, if you want, the wrong teaching today. People around Euphrates River. But they can live wherever they want to in the world, but they have to worship God. And the people that don't and worship idols come from places like in the Euphrates or countries around them. Well, God says, I've told you about that. Destroy them. I told you that I don't want them. I don't like them. I'm a jealous God. So he tells them to put away. So the sixth angel talks about the kings of the east might be prepared. Now, who's the king of the east? Jesus Christ is coming from the east. And he's preparing himself to come. All he's done is told the angels to go out and tell people about the plagues and bring them about. People like me and others have read the Bible, and we've got a sequence of time that the Bible describes, and we're right at the end of it. There's not much more to happen from now. The world is chaotic. And God says at the end of time, it will be a chaotic world. There'll be wars and rumors of wars. There's a book called Matthew chapter 24 that's got all the signs that to look for. So when people say, well, how do you know it's the last days? Well, read the book of Matthew chapter 24, and it gives you all these signs. Jesus says, before I come back, the world is going to do that. It'll be like that. You'll see it happen. So we look around to see what Jesus said, and you think to yourself, he's correct. Look at the world now. It's exactly spot on what Jesus said it would be. So he's identifying what it's like in the last days. So we have to say, well, Jesus is right once again. The Bible's right once again. So the plagues will fall upon the people with the mark of the beast. Now, if you don't want the mark of the beast, find out what it is. The Bible says this is very important. You're not going to go to heaven if you get the mark of the beast. You must find out who the beast is, recognize what the beast's seal is or mark. It's a mark of the beast. In the seat of the beast, God's going to make it so hot with the sun, people are going to be scorched. Anybody belonging to this beast power. There's going to be nothing to drink. The sun's going to get hot. Boils on your body. And so forth. You don't want this to happen to you, friend. You need a way out. Jesus Christ is the only way out. In verse chapter 16 and verse 13, and I saw three unclean spirits like frogs come out of the mouth of the dragon, out of the mouth of the beast, and out of the mouth of the false prophet. The Trinity, God the Father, Son, and Holy Spirit, and Jesus Christ, Master to Holy Spirit, and this is a lion made up Trinity. So the Bible says it's made up of three unclean spirits like frogs. Why frogs? Well, you know how frogs catch their prey with their tongue. It's sticky and it's long. So if they see a little spider or ant or whatever else they want to eat, and this very fast tongue comes out, grabs it, holds onto it, can't escape, and then it's in their mouth within seconds, speaks out of their mouth. And that's what evil spirits do. You've got to avoid the evil spirits. You need to not have nothing to do with them. They're unclean spirits, God says. They came out of the mouths. One came out of the dragon. Who's the dragon? Chapter 12 and verse 9 talks about the dragon, that old serpent, Lucifer, the dragon and Satan. So that's a simple explanation, friends. You don't need another one. The Bible in chapter 12, John asks, who's the dragon? It's that old serpent, the devil and Satan. That's who the dragon is. So the dragon's still around today. He's still here. And out of the mouth of the beast itself who gives you the mark. So that's got lying spirits inside that too. Have nothing to do with the beast power. And out of the mouth of the false prophet. We read about the false prophet about a few weeks back now.
It cannot be anything else. So three evil powers working together, led by Satan. There is the three unclean, and it's what they say, you see. It's what comes out of their mouth, the lies and the wonder and the deception. And come out of the mouth of the dragon, out of the mouth of the beast, and out of the mouth of the false prophet. People are going to be sucked in. If you don't know your Bible, you don't know how to avoid the mark of the beast, you need to find out very soon. For they are spirits, verse 14, for they are spirits of devils working miracles. Now you think, oh, come to my church, lots of miracles happening. Good, if it's from God, it's good. But sometimes it's from the devil, it actually says that. It's from evil angels. Why does the devil do miracles and look good? Well, it's deception, isn't it? If you're looking for a church and you went along to some churches which have what they call the Spirit of God, a false spirit, and they heal people, they don't talk about Jesus being the Savior. They don't tell you to stop sinning. They don't tell you anything about the mark of the beast. They don't tell you about any of the prophets. They just want you to be happy. Give them lots of money and God will repair you and heal you. And there you go. There's some more miracles for you. God, in the Revelation, the book of Revelation, says they're coming from evil angels led by the devil. They are the spirits of devils working miracles. So the devil can work miracles. Which go forth into the kings of the earth and of the whole world to gather them to the battle of the great day of God Almighty. Behold, I come as a thief. Blessed is he that watcheth and keepeth his garments, lest he walk naked, and they shall see his shame. And he gathered them together into a place called in the Hebrew tongue Armageddon. So you see here, friends, the stage is set for the battle of forever, the Armageddon. Now, some people think, oh, that's going to be like a third or fourth world war. It's going to be worse than that. See, when these are happening, you've got five plagues before Armageddon. And everyone is seeing and finding out that it's too late for them. The three fallen angels, the dragon, the beast, and the false prophet have told them lies and led them astray. And they're starting to find out. And that's why they say the darkness came upon them. They weren't the light anymore, in brackets. They weren't the light of the world. They come out and tell you, come to our church. We've got the truth. We always have. But when these start to fall and the plagues start to fall, people will go to them and say, well, hang on a minute. You told me you had the truth. Help me out of this. What's happening? And they say, oh, we can't help. We've prayed and we've done everything we know. So they're no longer the light in the world of the darkness. And they're going to just be jumped on by the most people and recognize who they are. Behold, I come as a thief. How does a thief come? Unexpected, doesn't it? You don't understand when a thief comes. You just wake up or you come home and your house or your car's been broken into. Behold, I come as a thief. Blessed is he that watcheth. And that's what we're doing today. Watch. Be prepared. You better be prepared. You better know what you're doing, friends. It's as simple as that. Behold, I come as a thief. Blessed is he that watcheth and keepeth his garments. That's a Jesus righteousness. Lest ye walk naked, and they shall see your shame. And they gathered them into the battle called Armageddon. So Armageddon is not a literal fight over somewhere beside Palestine. You don't need a place now to go and have a war. You know yourself, you send some planes over or tanks. Armageddon used to be a valley at the bottom of some mountains. It still is. And in the olden days, before Jesus was around,
there'd be two armies meeting, usually on Megiddo, which is the plain of Megiddo. So they stand and have a big fight there. That's what they decided to do. It can be controlled by two parties. But there's no mountain of Megiddo. Megiddo, Armageddon is mountain of Megiddo. There's no such place in the world. You don't contact Russia or whomever you're fighting and say, we're going to meet down at this field, we're going to have a big fight. You know, you just... You know how war works these days. But here it talks about the people that organises these big fights. People are seen straight through them, like people around today. Their eyes are opening and realising they should be ready for when God comes back. And when you go to your church, these people at your church know nothing about the seven last plagues. Can you understand what we're reading today? Isn't it pretty simple? People say, I can't understand Revelation. Well, open it up and read it. And let God interpret it for you. But there's one more plague to come. And the seventh angel poured out his vial upon the air. Upon the air. So there's no food. There's nothing to drink. You've got sores on the body. You're worshipping false idols. You're recognizing that people you used to trust and work with have let you down, and there's no light in them at all. There came a great voice out of the temple of heaven from the throne saying, it is done. So here you're going to think, it is done. That's what Jesus said at creation, it is finished. And at the cross he said, it is finished. Now he says the seventh last plague has come. There's only seven, and this is the seventh. And there were voices and thunders and lightnings, and there were a great earthquake, such as what not since there were upon the earth. So mighty an earthquake, and so great. And the great city was divided into three parts, and the cities of the nations fell. And great Babylon came in remembrance before God, to give unto her the cup of the wine of her fierceness of the wrath. And every island fled away. The mountains were not found. And there fell upon men great hail out of heaven, every stone upon the weight of a talent. That's around about 100 kilos, most people think. One talent is a kilo. 100 of them. That's the size of your car. Every stone about the weight of a talent. And men blaspheme God because of the plagues of the hail, for the plague therefore was exceedingly great. You understand all that? I think you did. If it makes you think, well, good, it makes you think. This is God's word, the Bible speaking to you in the book of Revelation. You've always been taught you can't understand Revelation. Well, you just listened to me for the last 40 minutes or so, and it's pretty plain what's going to happen in the future. If you're not on God's side when God comes back, then you're not on God's side when God comes back.

That is a beautiful song, isn't it, friend? One of my favourites. That's what the altar is for, to go to him, to feel sorry. I might have scared a few people today, but 1,000 years before Jesus lived, David, King David, lived. And he wrote a psalm in Psalms 91. And he had no idea that John was going to write what he wrote about the plagues. But here, David talks about the same plagues. He mentions them. And he says, God is going to help you through them. So if you decided to follow God now, today, or yesterday, or tomorrow, and you go on with life, being with God and changing, and when the plagues fall and the mark of the beast falls, you're on God's side. These, now it says that none of these plagues will come near you where you're living. We're going to read these now in Psalms 91. David must have known about these things 1,000 years before John was born. This is found in Psalms 91, looking at verse 2. I will say unto the Lord, he is my refuge and my fortress, my God, in him will I trust. Surely he shall deliver thee from the snare of the fowler. What's the snare of the fowler, friends? Remember the seven last plagues we just said? The people who receive the mark of the beast get the mark, get the plagues. And the fowler, they're going to dig up things, snares, trick people. God's going to make, if you've made decisions for God, you will still see the plagues fall, but you won't be harmed. And that's what it says. God will protect you from them. And from the noise and pestilence. Remember those boils and snores? God will protect you. So if you get up in the morning and you're right with God, and the mark of the beast comes, and you can say, that's the mark of the beast, I am not getting that. And then you don't get it. And then the plagues start falling, and you go to work, and you see two or three of your friends with boils on their body. And you say, I came on the train, and everyone's got it. Seemed to be everyone's got the boils. And you haven't. And that's what God says will happen, virtually. You will not get the boils. You will not get the pestilences. But they will. It's that blatant. He shall cover thee with his feathers, and under his wings shall thou trust. His truth shall be thy shield and buckler. So he's describing here as a shield and buckler over you. None of these plagues, none of these three frogs, none of these evil spirits will come near you. It says this, only with thine eyes shalt thou behold and see the reward of the wicked. Yeah, that's what it says. You're going to be alive when these judgments of God are getting poured out, and you will see the judgment of the wicked. It won't come near you, but you'll see maybe your friend, maybe your wife, maybe whoever that has got the mark of the beast will get the plagues, but they won't come near you. Verse 9, because thou hast made the Lord, which is my refuge, even the Most High, thy inhabitation, there shall no evil befall thee, neither shall any plague come near your dwelling. Any plague, there's seven of them. You're going to live through it, friends. And some people won't like you because you refuse the mark of the beast. But when the plagues fall, God's judged them, the people that received the mark of the beast. He's on your side, God is. And God says, well, I'm not going to let them touch my people. They can see the reward of the wicked. And that's these plagues. Verse 11. For he shall give his angels charge over thee, to keep thee in all his ways. Beautiful God we serve, isn't it? He's going to make angels look after you, wherever you're living, wherever that is. People will say, well, how come you haven't got the boils? You've got a cure. Give us the cure or we'll kill you. Well, you don't have the cure. God hasn't given you the plague. So fancy doing that. Verse 12, and shall bear thee up in thy hands, and thou shalt not dash thy foot against a stone. And you're walking around and you're running away from people, you won't even hurt your feet. God says, my angels are protecting you from all these seven last plagues. Now look at this one about the three
false trinity. Thou shalt tread upon the lion. Who's the lion? That's the devil himself. And the adder, that's the beast power. And the young lion. Who's that? That's the false prophet. And the dragon, and the dragon shall lie trample under feet. You're not going to be scared of these people anymore, friends. God's sending them plagues. They've got nothing to drink. It's so hot and miserable. They've got boils all over their body. And then these talons start falling out of the sky, around about the size of a car, some of them. They just got to destroy everything. But that won't come near you neither. Verse 14, because he has set in his love upon me, therefore I will deliver him. I will set him on high, because he has known my name. What's God's name, friends? Saviour, loving God. Jesus Christ the righteous, he's your saviour. He says, anyone that comes to me, I will not cast away. No one. If you're on God's side, stay on God's side. But if you're not on God's side, get with God. I'm only telling you these things because the Bible says so. I want to see you in heaven, like that last song, song there. Thank you for sending me people, listening to a radio program, reading a book, going to church, listening to something that draw me closer to God. And when you get to heaven, you'll say, yeah, I remember you come to our church and you donated some money for it. I went to that program. And if you didn't put in that money, I couldn't have went. Or you came and run a program. And I came to it and I gave myself to God. It wasn't for you doing things for God. I want to say thank you to you. I was speaking to my son just yesterday and he was telling me that 25 years ago, this couple from an Anglican church up in Perth went by visitation to a Seventh-day Adventist church to learn about prophecy. And they learned it. They went through a whole course. But they didn't accept it. They didn't. They said, I think it's true, but it's not for us just yet. Well, 25 years later, he walked into this church. They did, both of them. In April, this just gone. And they heard again prophecy, and they said, this is what we heard before. Amazing. We're going to listen to this now. We're older and more wiser. And they want to join this church, the Seventh-day Adventist Church. They're getting baptized next week. So, see, what you do in life reaches other people. And one day, God will show you, that's them people over there who led you to me. And you can say and thank you. How many people have you told about God being such a great Saviour? Not only a Saviour, but Lord. Here in chapter 91 in Psalms, the last verse says, he shall call upon me and I will answer him. I will be with him in trouble. I will deliver him with honour. With long life I will satisfy him and show him my salvation. Isn't that beautiful, friends? Psalms 90, a thousand years before John wrote the book of Revelation. Yet they talk about the same things, exactly. You don't want the plagues, they're going to be horrible. You don't want, the devil is responsible for all sin in the world. Don't follow him. If you're not sure about a particular thing, what the Bible teaches, talk to God and read it again. Or send me a message and I'll try to explain things. Find a church that talks about the Bible. Not just listening to some songs that somebody's made up and idol worship. That means, look at me, look how good I can sing, give me some money and God will look after you. That's not worship. That's idol worship. God hates that stuff. God is the most powerful creature ever. And he's coming back soon. The mark of the beast is just about to happen. And if we're not ready, like I said before, when God comes back, well, we're not ready when God comes back. And the results are, you'll get the plagues.
during the sixth and seventh plague, that's when Jesus returns. During it. So when this beast power is revealed that they're the wicked ones, people are going to turn on them. And God's going to come back. And then he says, well, I'm going to destroy everything now with the big boulders that he's sending down from heaven, weighing around about 100 kilos, falling from the sky. And so Jesus comes back, the sixth and seventh plague, and takes you to heaven. You want to go, don't you? You should want to go. Find out more and more. Sit down with God today. Read the book of Revelation, chapter 14 and 15, 15 and

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0: This is Harvey Community Radio, and you are listening to the Oz Music Hour. My name is Todd, and I am here with Jeff. How are you going today, Jeff?
1: Brilliant. A lot better than I have been.
0: Well, that's good then. That's all we can hope for.
1: Yeah, it's good to be here. I'm sure they've been wondering what's been going on the last couple of weeks.
0: What have we got coming up in the show today, Jeff?
1: Alrighty, we've got a bit of everything today, Todd. We've got AC/DC coming up very shortly, followed by the Bee Gees and Choir Boys' Cold Chisel.
0: Too lovely.
1: A bit across the ditch as well with some Crowded House.
0: Oh, we love that. Shook Me All Night Long is coming up next by AC/DC. Here we go.

0: I hope you enjoyed those songs. That was Shook Me All Night Long by AC/DC and Grease Is the Word by the Bee Gees. So what other songs have we got coming up next, Jeff?
1: We've got some Choir Boys with Run to Paradise and a good old favourite from Cold Chisel, Bow River.
0: Oh, too lovely. Okay, this is 96.5 Harvey Community Radio. It's your town talking.

0: Okay, that was Choir Boys with Run to Paradise and Cold Chisel with Bow River. What are the next songs coming up today, Jeff?
1: Only Natural from Crowded House. Our friends across the Dutch. yeah, but that don't matter. They're here more than anywhere. And then after that, we've got a bit of Darryl Braithwaite with Those Horses of His.
0: 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It's your town talking.
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0: That was Crowded House with It's Only Natural and The Horses by Daryl Braithwaite. Great songs. This is Harvey Community Radio 96.5. What do we got coming up next, Jeff?
1: We got that good old Stevie Wright and Daddy Cool with Daddy Cool.
0: Oh, lovely.
1: Yeah, so we'll go into a bit of Daddy Cool now.
2: Oh, well, I saw a crazy chick a-running down the street. I said, "Whoo, pretty baby, why the ready beat?" She said, "Wow, I squeal, don't you dig a scene? Daddy Cool's a-playing on that music machine. Daddy who?
3: Daddy Cool.
2: Daddy who?
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2: Daddy

0: That was Daddy Cool with Daddy Cool and the Divinals with Science Fiction. What are the last two songs we're going to play today, Jeff?
1: Last two?
2: Yeah.
1: I thought we might do a bit of a double.
0: Okay.
1: A double act from In Excess, being Devil Inside and Suicide Blonde.
0: Oh, that sounds good to me. Okay, here we go. We're going to double up on the In Excess. This is Harvey Community Radio, 96.5. It's your town talking.
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0: Alrighty, we hope you enjoyed that back-to-back In Excess with Devil Inside and Suicide Blonde. Thank you for tuning in today to Oz Music. You want to say goodbye to the listeners, Jeff?
1: Certainly do, yeah. So that brings us to another conclusion of Australian rock. But never fear, we'll be back again next week. I almost said year then to make it a rhyme.
0: We will be back next week.
1: Yeah, we'll be back next week.
0: Alrighty, thank you for tuning in today. And
1: to do it all again for you.
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2: Welcome to Transcending Trauma. 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On this show, I speak with specialists, practitioners, thought leaders,

0: 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Together we explore diverse healing modalities that can empower you to transform, transcend, and live your best life.
1: And welcome back to Transcending Trauma, the show that explores the integration of evidence-based psychology with holistic and somatic approaches to mind, body, spirit wellness. I'm your host, Lee Milne, a holistic-focused psychologist, and today we are diving deep into the science and soul of sound healing, an ancient practice that's finding its place again in modern wellness, neuroscience, and psychology. Joining me is Leith James, a professional sound therapist, musician, and the founder of the Australian Sound Healers Association, ASHA. Leith has dedicated his career to bringing together traditional sound healing wisdom with the emerging science of vibration, frequency, and consciousness. He has facilitated hundreds of sound immersions, and he's passionate about community education and the growing recognition of sound as a therapeutic tool for emotional regulation, trauma recovery, and holistic well-being. Leith, it is such a pleasure to have you here on the Transcending Trauma Show. Welcome to the show.
2: Thank you, Lee, and beautifully said, I must say. It's pleasure to be here. It's nice to hear it articulately put into, into words that people can understand. And I think that's really the challenge that I've faced over the years of, educating people about sound is that there is a scientific approach to it and psychological approach to it. So, yeah, it's great to be here.
1: Definitely. And at the basic foundational level, we all know how much just by listening to sound, how much it improves our mood. So, yeah. So looking forward to getting into this interview. So let's begin by exploring the foundation. So for those who might be new to the concept, what exactly is sound healing and how does it work on a physiological or neurological level?
2: Well, I guess intention is a huge one that we sort of use. It's Jonathan Goldman coined the term intention plus sound equals healing. And really, the use of vibration and frequency to restore harmony to the body and mind. If you can imagine every cell is vibrating and an organ and emotion a neutral resonant frequency. So when stress and trauma or illness disrupts the vibration, dissonance can occur. So you get that resistance in the body.
1: Mm-hmm.
2: Through instruments like gongs, bowls, or voice, we can send coherent frequencies through the nervous system, helping to shift the brainwave state from beta, alert, into alpha, theta, or even delta states associated with calm, creativity, and deep restoration. So physiology, I can't even say the word now. this activates the parasympathetic nervous system and obviously reduces cortisol, lowering heart rate and blood pressure. And supporting the immune system and emotional balance.
1: Beautiful. Love that. All ties in very much at a psychological level. So fantastic. You're speaking my language. So you often talk about vibration and frequency. Can you explain how these relate to human brainwaves and nervous system regulation?
2: Right. Yeah, well, as I mentioned, everything vibrates, including the brain. So when we hear feel a sound, the brain naturally ties to synchronize with it.
1: Mm.
2: And it's a process known as entrainment. So, for example, you've got a slow drum beat or low frequency gong, can encourage the brain to enter these states, which is theta state, which is similar to deep meditation or the edge of sleep. This has a powerful implication for trauma recovery because it helps regulate the vagus nerve and the autonomic nervous system and restores rhythm to a system that has often been dysregulated through stress or even shock. You mentioned somatic work before and you know, this sort of ties in with that as well.
1: Absolutely. And yeah, usually within the first session or two of working with clients, I'm always talking about the vagus nerve and the importance of vibrating the vagus nerve using sound to help engage that parasympathetic nervous system. So yeah, very important. So in your experience, Leith, how does sound therapy compare with other evidence-based interventions such as mindfulness, EMDR, or eye movement desensitization, reprocessing, or somatic experiencing when it comes to trauma and emotional release?
2: Mm-hmm. Sound therapy is highly complementary to all these modalities. Like mindfulness, it cultivates presence and awareness, like EMDR, or somatic experiencing. It helps the body to process and release stored energy. but it does so non-verbally through vibration rather than words. So many clients that find the sound helps them to reach meditative or emotional release states more quickly. And then especially when traditional talk therapy feels a bit overwhelming, the sound has a sort of intelligence of its own that the body seems to recognize. Rehashing, you know, the words over and over again can have an impact too. This is a way that you can kind of receive that in a way that's non-invasive, and more intelligence than the sound, the words that we can put together.
1: Absolutely. And I think I mentioned when we were chatting on the phone before that in every session when I'm working with clients, I'm always playing beautiful harmonic frequencies in the background because it certainly helps when they're trauma processing to help their nervous system regulate, because there's that gentle, kind, safe sound in the background to keep them sort of more stable, which, yeah.
2: Yeah, but the body seems to recognise those harmonies as healing, helping to train the body as well. And those are beautiful sounds to listen to.
1: Mm. Mm. So there's an increasing research around resonance and entrainment in neuroscience. How does sound entrainment influence the body's natural rhythms and healing processes?
2: Yeah, so good question. So resonance and entrainment bring coherence to the body's natural oscillations. You can imagine that, you've got one oscillating cell and then another oscillating cell is your body, and then after a while it starts to resonate and then creates entrainment, and then we go into sympathetic resonance. So the heartbeat, the breath, the brain waves. So when exposed to harmonic frequencies, like I mentioned before, the chaotic or imbalanced rhythms begin to stabilize. And this coherence supports homeostasis and the body's natural ability to self-heal. In essence, the sound acts like a tuning fork, reminding the body of its own healthy frequency.
1: Beautiful. So keeping confidentiality in mind, of course, can you share an example or case where sound healing has had a measurable impact on someone's mental health or physical well-being?
2: Well, there's lots of research out there that you can find through PubMed, I've sort of did my own research, but this was just for my own sort of knowledge. But I did a live blood analysis and took some live bloods from, was only six people, and then did in a gong session, and had a look at the results after, and I put a video out for that, and the results were absolutely remarkable. There was, you know, beforehand there was the clump cells, blood cells together, they were out of shape, there was dehydration in the cells, and then after the session they were all released, flowing freely, round. There was less inflammation in the cells, more hydration, and that was only after 20 minutes of the gongs. And I put that research out there, and it's gone around the world. Wow. But I also saw the impact when I was doing a gong session, and it was only a 5-minute gong session, just as to amplify a seminar that I went to, and there was a guy sitting there. He was an engineer, and I only played for 5 minutes. And then he rang me a couple of weeks later, and he said, "I don't know what you did, but I'd been suffering from nightmares for years due to a traumatic incident that happened." And he said, "The nightmares have gone," and that was only after 5 minutes of playing a 38-inch Paiste gong.
1: Wow.
2: So, you know, the impact of that was remarkable. And, you know, through people's, testimonials and things like that, it just blows me away how powerful it is. And when I first went into sound, I was sort of, you know, I read a book by Dr. Mitchell L. Gaynor, who was a medical oncologist. He was using singing bowls to reduce chemo for his cancer patients, and even to find what he described as finding the root cause of how they may have, you know, how the body may have created the cancer in the first place due to a traumatic incident.
1: Mm-hmm.
2: And you can purchase that book. It's called The Healing Power of Sound by Dr. Mitchell L. Gaynor. So, yeah, I mean, obviously people are, you know, wearing these sleep trackers now and watching their sleep patterns through measurable wearables, those types, they're seeing results from, applying sound and then seeing their sleep patterns change. But the only challenge is with these wearables and, you know, Bluetooth items, that's emitting sort of, a sound that the body doesn't resonate to. So you're kind of hitting a double-edged sword there.
1: And we are going to be back in the next segment to bridge science and spirit.
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4: 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Like, literally, no competition. All the other banks have left town. 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
1: And welcome back, listeners. I'm Lee Milne, holistic focus psychologist, and today I am in conversation with Leith James. So Leith is a professional sound therapist, musician, and the founder of the Australian Sound Healers Association, ASHA. Leith has dedicated his career to bringing together traditional sound healing wisdom with the emerging science of vibration, frequency, and consciousness. He has facilitated hundreds of sound immersions, and he's passionate about community education and the growing recognition of sound as a therapeutic tool for emotional regulation, trauma recovery, and holistic well-being. So let's continue this beautiful conversation by touching on the deeper, more spiritual side of this work. So many describe sound healing as a bridge between the physical and the spiritual. How do you see that connection expressed in your sessions, Leith?
2: I guess if you go back to in the beginning, there was the word, and I see that you know, sound is energy that moves between worlds. It really does. It seems to, you know, obviously there's a measurable vibration and you get these experiences in the session, and I often see people move from, you know, the tension into the deep stillness, sometimes accompanied by emotional release or insight. Mm-hmm. You know, that bridge, you know, that sound allows the nervous system to relax enough for the soul to speak. I'll just draw something that may be interesting for some listeners out there, that there was an occasion when a woman approached me after a gong session. I usually run an hour gong session, well, 45 minutes of sound, which is usually a brainwave state of sound. And then she said to me, her partner passed away a couple of years ago, and she finally was able to let him go during the session.
1: Beautiful.
2: It's kind of like she was hanging on to him, or he was hanging on to her, she was able to actually release that attachment to her late partner during the session. So she felt him drift away.
1: Beautiful, beautiful. Mm-hmm. So nice to be able to make such a significant change to someone's life. Love that. So sound has been used in spiritual and cultural traditions for thousands of years, from chanting and drumming to Tibetan bowls. Why do you think humanity has always been drawn to sound as a healing force?
2: Oh, look, I guess the one thing that sticks in my mind is I saw this guy striking a rock with another rock, and it was making these sounds. And someone said to me that that could have been where rock music came from. But, you know, and I guess, you know, cultures have used sound for centuries, and because it's so universal, it's before language, you know, we had a vibration. So every culture has used sound for ceremony and prayers and healing. And I guess you can draw from being an Australian and, you know, the Aboriginal song lines to the Tibetan bowls. Sound has always been how we connect to something greater than ourselves. Mm-hmm. And look, we knew this. You know, the gongs came, you know, 4000 BC, right back to emperors and kings. And obviously you can go to, you know, the heartbeat of the drum mirrors out, you know, the mother's heartbeat in the womb. And there's even talk about the inner, when the child's being born, the inner ear is the first you know, thing to actually start to entrain to the mother's heartbeat, and it's the mother's heartbeat that starts building the neuro pathway to build the baby itself.
1: Mm.
2: So we're coming right back into sound being the creation, and I guess that's what, you know, so I've worked with the Grand Gong Master, which is Don Conroe. And he says that the gong is, represents God, as in generating, organizing, and destroying, which is basically, recreating the beginning or life itself through the sound. And our bodies know this. It's like ancient wisdom in our bodies that recognize that, this is what we're made up of. We're made up of sound and vibrating cells. And really, if you really look into it, even the walls, everything's vibrating, everything's moving. Nothing is standing still. So it just mirrors basically what our creation started in the first place. And I think the ancients knew that. And, that's why they use it.
1: Mm. And I'm always amazed at how well sound, music can bring people together. And it doesn't matter what culture around the world, if you hear some kind of music, doesn't matter if you don't speak the same language, everyone's body is naturally drawn to the sound of the music, and there's always a connection through music. So
2: I think that's a really good point, because it doesn't have any, it doesn't have any cultural, you can just play sound and you could be in any place and people will recognize it. It doesn't have a religion. It just is what it is. And that connection that it builds, I mean, it's when you strike a gong, people, stand to attention, or the emperor would walk into the room, and everyone would be instantly connected. It connects you instantly in one strike. That's the power of it.
1: Mm.
2: And really, I think it's just so amazing. And if you kind of, look at our sirens, or you look at our ambulance and school bell and the bells at school, it's sort of, they used to use bells beforehand, and gongs, bells were made from, they first made gongs and then they made bells and the church bells, and it all sort of connects into, us, and how we interpret sound and what it means to, recognize it and resonate to it.
1: Mm. Certainly embodies you, doesn't it? Brings you into your body.
2: Yeah, that's it. I think that's a key point, that, we're so in our minds, everything's driven through the mind, and really this, because you can feel the sound, it's thematic, it's like, kinesthetic. It draws you to something that you can grab onto, and often people say, "Oh, I can't switch off the mind or meditate." Well, there's something that you can connect to that draws you, and it's the sound that takes you into the state.
1: Mm.
2: The body knows that after 20 minutes or so, it starts to go through these changes, and
1: Wonderful. So how do you personally integrate spiritual intention or mindfulness into your sound healing practice?
2: Well, I guess, there's two ways of listening to sound. There's listening to the sound, not just through your ears, but throughout your whole body.
1: Mm.
2: And I tend to set an intention and just let the sound move its way through, and I often say strike the gong and then just hear it with my ears until I can't hear it, but then there's another ear that's within sight I listen to as well. So that's how I interpret the sound, just in my own sort of practices. And I often tend to do trance deprivational work as well, where I think of a childhood memory that something happened to me or occurred in, you know, in that imprint period. Mm-hmm. And I just let the sound do what the hypnosis or someone doing hypnosis would do. And the sound seems to give me, you know, it takes me back and then it takes me up and then it sort of, I get all the wisdom from it, and then it takes me into the future. And so it's like a whole hypnotic process. And I used to do hypnosis. I've trained Erickson hypnosis, and I found that the sound did a similar work. So that's why I was so drawn to the sound when I first started playing the didgeridoo. And I realized that, hey, this works without, you know, and it actually helps me as well. It's like I'm performing and I'm getting the healing or feeling the healing effects, and I'm helping other people. It's like I couldn't believe it. It was so profound just for myself and other people.
1: Mm. Such a buzz too.
2: Yeah, and look, after the sessions, I say that, and some people can feel the vibrations long after the session. Once the body starts to entrain and starts to vibrate, you know, they can feel it up to a week later.
1: Oh my goodness! Wow, that's pretty powerful.
2: Well, the gongs I find are the most powerful on the most powerful machine on the planet by far. Shift you at such a deep level, and it can shift the platform of your existence. It really can. I've seen massive changes in people from the gong.
1: Do you think it's possible to measure the soul or energetic component of sound healing scientifically, or is that something best experienced rather than quantified?
2: Well, the one thing I've seen before is curl-on photography, and it measures auras, and I've seen befores and afters of that energetic field changing colours. I guess now that cymatics has come out, which is you've probably seen it. You've put the sand on the plate, and you play these different sound frequencies, and then it goes into geometric shapes.
1: I love that. I see that on Facebook all the time.
2: Yeah, that really changed the whole thing for sound in the sound, because we could actually see what it was doing, and it even went into these geometric shapes that these Buddhist monks were, you know, doing thousands of years ago. They could see them, you know, and then when you start to look at churches and things like that, you start to see the same shapes, and you're like, hang on, the ancients knew this beforehand, so we're just sort of catching up scientifically. But I guess heart rate variabilities and things like that also, and you can measure the the energy of the room and things like that. So there are psychological effects and heart rate and, you know, brain waves, hormones, and, you know, so all that sort of thing can be measured. But the felt sense of peace and transcendence beyond the direct experience is really key. And you mentioned, you know, it's a feeling that you feel. And some of those things sort of can't really be measured, you know. Oh, all of a sudden I feel happier. I don't know what it is, but I all of a sudden feel this happiness all the time. So science can explain the mechanism, but not the mystery, in other words. And what makes the sound healing so profound is it engages, you know, both hemispheres and the logical and the mystical.
1: Beautiful. Love that. That integration of science and soul. So how does community or group sound immersion differ from individual sessions in terms of energy, resonance, and collective healing?
2: Yeah, yeah. So group sessions create a shared resonance field. And, you know, everyone's energy contributes to the collective frequency, sure. You know, and the sense of unity and belonging can be, you know, deeply healing as well, especially for trauma survivors who may feel, you know, that isolated or, you know, feel alone, you know, depressed and those sort of things. You know, often those environments breed that connectivity. And obviously, like I mentioned before, that the sound just connects you. I mean, I remember when I first struck the gong and I felt like I was home. And it, for the first time, I really felt like I was home. And I think that, you know, shared collective experience during sound can really connect you to, you know, to everyone and everything. Individual sessions allow more of a targeted energetic and emotional sort of work, and more, you know, sort of intimate session, you know, and it kind of feels like you're being held by whoever's conducting the individual sessions, you know, and you know, there's some people that can open up and share a lot more in those individual sessions. They feel like that there's a more of a container there, mm-hmm. where they're not whereas the groups kind of amplify the joy, the connection, and the co-regulation.
1: There's certainly a thing about group energy, that's for sure.
2: And when there's a collective, you know, intention, it just amplifies.
1: And we'll be back in the next segment to talk about sound healing for everyday life and the future.
6: 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It's your town talking.
1: And welcome back, listeners. I'm Lee Milne, holistic-focused psychologist, in conversation with Leith James, a professional sound therapist, musician, and the founder of the Australian Sound Healers Association, ASHA. Leith has dedicated his career to bringing together traditional sound healing wisdom with the emerging science of vibration, frequency, and consciousness. He has facilitated hundreds of sound immersions, and he's passionate about community education and the growing recognition of sound as a therapeutic tool for emotional regulation, trauma recovery, and holistic well-being. So let's talk now about how people can integrate sound healing into their everyday lives and what the future of this field might hold. So Leith, for someone new to sound healing, what are some simple ways they can start using sound or vibration at home to support relaxation and self-regulation?
2: Yeah, so I'd encourage you to start small. You know, humming's really great. There's a really good book called The Humming Effect by Jonathan Goldman. Mm-hmm. And it comes from a line of GPs, and they've kind of measured, you know, the body's reaction to humming. And obviously humming is a vibration that you can sort of start to resonate the body through. So things like humming and chanting and toning with the breath, the voice, and so the voice is the most powerful healing tool. So you don't need to spend any money, really. And but just even just start singing to yourself. I mean, we seem to like go through life and not even sing to our own bodies. And knowing that your body starts to resonate to sound, and especially your own sound, is the most healing tool. Using gentle background, you know, sounds as well, tuning forks, and if you do buy a crystal singing bowl or a gong or something like that, you can play just before you go to sleep, and even just 5 minutes of mindful listening to natural sounds can reset the nervous system. You know, the bird sounds and the wind or the trees, you know, sounds like that. And even just to be more conscious of, you know, just even listening to them, you know, and just taking that time out for your day just to kind of sit in the back garden and listen to sounds is really, really great for the system, the nervous system.
1: I particularly like getting up early and listening to the sound of the birds waking up the neighbourhood. I find that just so peaceful, so relaxing, yeah.
2: Yeah, or even the ocean. I mean, you've got these continuous sounds going in the ocean, which is the sounds of the waves, and that even just that continuation of those sounds is really powerful.
1: Mm-hmm. One of the techniques that I teach my clients is havening technique, and part of that is the humming, teaching people to hum, because we're stimulating the vagus nerve, of course, when we hum. So, and it works really well. So, yeah.
2: I encourage you to have a look at that book, The Humming. Really, really good book. And Jonathan Goldman's been in the industry for, you know, 30 years, and, you know, he's one of the pioneers. Of this modality.
1: Fantastic.
2: And yeah.
1: Good. So are there particular instruments like crystal bowls, gongs or tuning forks, which you've mentioned, and other things that you find especially effective for trauma recovery or stress reduction?
2: Yeah, absolutely. There's, you know, low grounding instruments, and then there's, you know, gongs and drums and large bowls that support safety and regulation. Tuning forks applied near the body to help realign the subtle energy fields. There's a really good book by it's called Tuning the Human Biofield,
1: mm-hmm.
2: By Elaine Day McCusick. She if you want to sort of look into how those energy fields can be measured through tuning forks is a really great book. Crystal bowl, you know, works beautifully for emotional release, and you know, as I mentioned before, the voice and toning restore personal power and self-expression. Drums can help to regulate heartbeat and reset the bio clock, you know, those type of things. So yeah, there's a whole bunch of different instruments that different areas, and some of these have been researched and researched on PubMed as well.
1: So quite a bit of science behind it, which is really good. Yeah.
2: Yeah, there needs to be more. And obviously it's an emerging sort of industry, and you know, as mentioned before, science is only just starting to catch up. But you know, people are really doing some amazing, writing some amazing papers and peer reviews of using certain sounds. And obviously ultrasound and sounds have been used in science the whole way through. It's just that no one's really connecting it up, you know.
1: Yeah. Going through uni, one of our things was on sound to not reverse this, you know, dementia, but at least to manage it better, and the results were remarkable. So
2: I remember seeing I think it was a video that came out, and this woman was basically she was incoherent, she couldn't remember, her dementia was really thing, and then they played a song that she remembered from her child, that one of her, I think it was her daughter or something, wanted that, so they played this song, and then she started singing the words, and you know, she could unlocking these memories that were stored there still. So even though she had dementia, she could remember, and you could see the expression on her face light up, and it was like she was a different person.
1: Beautiful.
2: Yeah.
1: So how does ASHA, support practitioners and the public in learning about sound healing safely and professionally?
2: Well, safety is the key that I've sort of imparted into it, and that was only because I'd seen damage people had been doing, and so we offer training sessions and ongoing education, and we've got a national directory of mm-hmm. qualified practitioners as well that we've just created. So we sort of want to see people go through to the, you know, using this as a practice. And we teach trauma-informed, science-based sound therapy. We draw from the Medical Sound Association, which is made up of doctors and sound therapists that are running treatment plans. So we want to ensure practitioners to understand both the energetic and the physiological impact of sound. Members of that, you know, can, you know, draw on mentors, and we have insurance access and community support to maintain the ethical and professional standards.
1: Wow, that's really good. Really good. So certainly a place to look to if people are considering sound healing as a career. So what role do you see sound therapy playing in the broader field of integrative mental health in the coming decade?
2: Well, I think it's, you know, we're really just starting to open up now, and you know, I see this being into everything, every practitioner. Really, there should be some component of sound that's being used. Sound therapy is becoming recognised and a modality, and alongside mindfulness and yoga and body-based therapies. I mean, we're seeing hospitals and psychologists and, you know, integrating in sound into trauma and stress programs now, and it's a really cost-effective and accessible bridging the gap between science and spirituality and community care. Exactly what our mental health system needs right now. I mean, yeah. We're members of the Queensland Alliance for Mental Health, and they published some papers, and you know, there's like one in four people of suffering from mental health, but I think it's everyone, nearly, just about suffering from some sort of mental health. And that, look, they're adopting these, you know, people that have, you know, it's encouraged now that, you know, that's part of our journey through life, that we go through these challenges. And I think sound is something that people are starting to, you know, understand that we're made up of it, and it's part of our makeup. And I just went to the Wanderlust festival. It was full of doctors and talking about all sorts of things, but it all keeps coming back to, you know, the trauma that people are going through, and sound can really unlock these, you know, and make you feel safe. I think that's the key, that it makes you feel safe. Mm. And that's what I really encourage in my sessions, that if you can create a safe, caring space for people, they're going to feel like that they can actually let go of it. You know, it's easy just to say let go of it, but when you apply sound to a situation, it does help to let it go, to shift it back into resonance.
1: Yeah. Especially with all the, you know, the collective trauma that we're going through at the moment with, you know, the state of the world and human relationships, and, you know, with COVID and all of that, and the state of the economy and whatnot, having a space where there's collective, you know, joy felt through sharing sound together in a room, in a group environment. It's certainly going to be very powerful and impactful to change that.
2: Well, I'd love to add to that, because I think this starts to become the elephant in the room. But, technology that we've got, which is mobile phones, I mean, they're military grade sort of, instruments that have been put on us now. And the 5G and then we've got this kind of merging, digital ID coming out. Mm-hmm. And no one wants to actually talk about it. And I think it needs to be brought up in conversation. Can we do something about it? I don't know. But how do we actually manage this going forward into the next decade? And I think after COVID, I knew that there was something I had to do something. And I didn't feel like, going out into the streets and protesting. So I did it in a different way. I did it in the way that, how do we support people through this, through these transitions? Because we never know what's going to happen in the future. I can see all the plans that are going on, but how do we actually manage that? And the great thing about sound, or getting purchasing a singing bowl or a gong or something, is like, you can play it to yourself, and no one can take that. Well, hopefully, no one can take that away from you. In these situations. I mean, what did people do during lockdown? Were there things that you can play and use, or were you going into the fear? I mean, I think the fear is the other elephant in the room. It's like, how do we get back to safety? And I believe that sound is the mechanism that will take you home to wherever you need to go. Just follow the sound.
1: Yeah. Absolutely. Love it. So finally, Leith, what's one message you'd like to leave our listeners with about sound healing?
2: Well, your body is an instrument. It's a musical instrument. It gets out of tune. And, tune the guitar, tune the car. This is a great way to tune your body. And, every thought is a sound. Every breath is a sound, and the heartbeat creates vibration. But when you tune yourself to harmony, you become both the healer and the healed. Sound reminds us that we're not separate. We're all part of the same universal frequency of love and consciousness.
1: Beautiful, beautiful. 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

0: 45 RPM giving you the hits you know and the stories you remember. 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

0: 2:45 RPM with Diana Trasko, Boy. Diana was one of the first Australian acts to find success on the American pop and country charts. Now, if you've just joined us, hi and welcome to 45 RPM. This is the show where we play the greatest tunes from the vinyl era. Coming up, a lost 45 from the Swamp Fox. Next in Aussie Legends, a three-part epic showcasing the singer's peak vocals. The song pioneered a bold new theatrical sound in Aussie music history. Aussie Legends on the way with the late Renee Geyer on 45 RPM.
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7: Stevie Wright was the lead singer of the Easy Beats, a group he once described as Australia's Beatles, which it sort of was in their day. After the quintet broke up, Stevie pursued a solo career, working again with his friends Harry Vander and George Young from the band. In 1974, they created what's regarded as the 11-minute masterpiece, Evie, Evie, the longest song to ever go number one on the singles charts anywhere in the world. The late Stevie Wright.
8: That tremendous mammoth 11-minute song sort of, there were a lot of men around at that time that said, hey, I can relate to what those three things that he's talking about or he's singing about. And a lot of ladies that could relate to it too. Although it was a big punk, an 11-minute song, it was three emotional situations in which probably most of us and most of the record-buying public had been through at that time. And it's still great to do. I just go through those feelings every time I sing that song and enjoy it just as much today. I'm a person that's forgotten age. Age does no longer exist in my vocabulary. I think when people come and see me who grew up with me, I try to give to them that the fact that age doesn't really count. You know, you can really feel those feelings still and live those experiences again just by listening to that song.
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0: blending soul, pop, and pub rock energy with an irresistible groove, dynamic hypnotics, soul kind of feeling. Still to come this week's Earworm, a genre-shaping masterpiece from the Moody Blues. And next, a song Australians connected with because of its gripping outlaw storyline. Lost 45's coming up with Cam on 45 RPM.
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3: Sometimes the charts tell a story all their own. Take Tony Joe White's High Sheriff of Calhoun Parish. Released in 1970, it never touched the US Billboard charts, and in Britain it barely made a ripple. But in Sydney, it climbed all the way to number 12. Why Sydney? Part of it was timing. White had already made an impression with Poke Salad Annie, and Australian radio was open to adventurous imports. DJs often championed quirky singles, and this swamp rock tale of a sheriff, his daughter, and a dangerous encounter had just the right mix of grit and drama to catch listeners' ears. There was also the appeal of storytelling. Australian audiences had embraced narrative-driven singles like Bobby Gentry's Ode to Billy Joe, Jeannie C. Riley's Harper Valley PTA, and Johnny Cash's A Boy Named Sue. White's southern gothic style, half folklore, half funk, felt exotic, cinematic, and different compared to the polished pop flooding the airwaves. So while the rest of the world overlooked it, Sydney listeners gave High Sheriff of Calhoun Parish its moment in the sun. Today, it stands as a reminder of how local charts could diverge from global trends, capturing regional taste and DJ enthusiasm in ways national listings never did. Let's give this cult favourite a spin, a swamp rock gem that found unlikely success down under. On Lost 45, Tony Joe White with High Sheriff of Calhoun Parish. I'm Cam for 45 RPM.

I opened it to the sheriff and his deputy. He said, son, did you molest my daughter? I said, sheriff, I do not know of what you speak. Well, he grabbed me roughly by the collar and flung me sprawling out into the street. There were days in the jail with claustrophobia.

Calhoun. Late that night I came upon a cabin. It was the home of Hiram Cross, a friend I knew. Would y'all mind if I sit down at your table?

45 RPM, a song from the 80s that spoke for every woman working hard without recognition. It was a catchy, empowering tune about strength, dignity and pushing through unfair treatment. Thanks to Cam for his Lost 45s, Renee for Aussie Legends, Newman for the History of Pop, Ward for the Music Quiz, as well as Juzza and Andy for your requests. 45 RPM emanates from the Pulse in Geelong and is heard nationally on stations through the Community Radio Network. We return next week with more of Australia's greatest hits from the 60s, 70s and 80s. To take us out, this week's Earworm. It's a song from the UK that pioneered symphonic rock and became a moody blues-defining, genre-shaping masterpiece. Over the years, several edits have been released for radio, albums and reissues, reflecting the evolving production choices and the song's renewed popularity across the decades. The first Australian 45 version was edited to 4 minutes 18 seconds, and it got a little bit of airplay in 1968. But it was the 1972 45 that charted. It was a minute 25 longer at 5 minutes 37. This is the Moody Blues, Nights in White Satin. I'm Wes Jay on behalf of the team. Thanks for sharing part of your day with us here on 45 RPM.

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1: Hi, this is Sally. Aren't we lucky to have such a fabulous community radio station? 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It's great fun, so get in touch with the station. We're looking forward to hearing from you. It's your town talking.

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0: Hi, this is John Stevens, and you're listening to Harvey Community Radio. Enjoy.
1: G'day, it's David Marshall. The following program is an interview recorded between myself and a studio guest between 2004 and 2005 at Harvey Community Radio. The views expressed and comments made may have changed over time.

0: nominated me to be here this afternoon. Thanks very much, Mel.
1: That's wonderful. Yes, Mel was our special guest for tonight. What happened? She came back from Fiji, and obviously that's one heck of a place because she's come back and she's been pretty crook since then.
0: Not sure what she picked up, mate.
1: No, but anyway, get better, Mel, and we'll have you back here a little bit later. This is about Brad Hickman tonight, mate. I don't know whether she told you that. I thought you were coming down here just to talk about Mel, didn't you?
0: Well, can we?
1: Yeah, well, we can do. We could make a whole hour of that one, but no, we'll leave that one for another night. Multi-sports champions. For those who don't know, we run a multi-sports competition, call it Super Sports, down at the Rec Centre. And the old Westpac winners fell over a bit last night, got the wobbles, last night wobbles, but haven't lost a game up till then.
0: We were doing very well, David, and it is our second year in a row, so it's back-to-back for quite a few people who didn't understand that. Yeah, we lost our first game last night. I think it was 6-2, I think. We lost to the St. Anne's Apostles, I think they called.
1: Yes, that's the ones.
0: Had a couple of pretty classy sort of players, but we got the old sheep again anyway.
1: The sheep station, that's what we play for, a fantastic trophy that people want that more than the Ashes, I think, these days.
0: Definitely.
1: And we're going to talk a little bit about sport because it's featured a couple of times in your life up till now, so we'll come back with that. People are just absolutely out there on the edge of their seats just waiting to see what's in your CD collection because that's what this show's about. And you didn't bring Mel's song, so that's good as well. What are we got the Eagles.

0: Eagles. Now, do we like, this is not the football team, by the way. This is the band. We like them.
1: We love them. So we went and saw them 3 weeks ago up in Perth, up at the Subiaco footy ground.
0: Oh, yeah.
1: Went up there with a few couples, and it was a very good night indeed. Good night.
0: I've heard that from a few people that went as well. So fantastic concert. And they are a great band. You're right about that. So this is from their Hell Freezes Over album. It's Get Over It. Now, any particular reason we like this particular song?
1: It is because it's Kyle, my youngest boy's favourite song, and it's also his favourite saying is Get Over It.
0: Not a bad saying either. We could probably carry that one through our life a little bit. Get Over It by the Eagles. And this is from their Hell Freezes Over album. I'm David Marshall. It's Tongue and Groove. And I've got Brad Hickman on the rack tonight. We're going to come back after this song and find out a little bit more about him and what makes this guy tick. We'll go to this song first and see what happens. Okay, I hope you're enjoying yourself. We've got a good hour to spend with this guy. Here it comes, Get Over It by the Eagles.

0: Get over it.
1: Yeah, Get Over It by the Eagles. That was a sensational starter there, Brad Hickman. Not a good band, obviously really enjoy them.
2: That was for Kyle.
1: That was for Kyle. Yeah, well, that was a good choice. Kyle's choice, we'll go with that. No, the Eagles, and we were just talking a little bit off air about that concert, and obviously really enjoyed that. Went up with a group of people.
2: It was electric, mate. Yeah, 8 of us went up there from Trezor's Work and the Westpac. And
1: yep.
2: Very good night indeed.
1: And we remember it in the end. Oh, you were driving anyway, weren't you?
2: I was driving, yeah.
1: That's good.
2: I drove... No, I didn't drive, Dave.
1: Oh.
2: No, okay. I didn't.
1: Oh, and you do remember it.
2: I do remember it very well, that
1: good.
2: I didn't drive.
1: Okay, that's fine. I'm with Brad Hickman here. This is Tongue and Groove, if you've just tuned in. We're going to hook into things now. Yeah, there's a clock there. I'm keeping an eye on here. Where are you going here, son? Growing up, Donnybrook was the place.
2: It was.
1: Tell me about it. Good?
2: Where do I begin, Dave?
1: Oh, at the beginning. Well, weren't born in Donnybrook, were you?
2: No, born in Bunbury, because the hospital there probably couldn't cater for me. Born in Bunbury in 1970, 4th of July. And bred in Donnybrook. Yeah, fantastic little spot there.
1: So have you got, like, is there a family history of living there, mum and dad or grandparents, or what? How far back does that go?
2: Yeah, my folks have been there all their life. Well, mum grew up in Elgin there, in between Boynup and Capel, but dad's always been in Donnybrook all his life, yeah. Yep.
1: And what were we doing in Donnybrook? I mean, you were growing up, but what were folks doing? And
2: dad was an orchardist.
1: Oh, no.
2: Still, he's retired now. This is his third time, I think, he's retired. From work, that is. A bit like my footy career.
1: Yeah, that's right. So was he growing oranges?
2: No.
1: Should do in Donnybrook.
2: You don't grow oranges in Donnybrook, Dave.
1: Good on you, mate.
2: Growing just testing. Harvey.
1: That's it. You got him.
2: That's fine. And mum, she's still nursing at Forest Lodge. I think it's still called Forest Lodge in Bunbury at the old age home there. Been there now for several years.
1: So was she a working mum when you were growing up?
2: She was.
1: Yeah.
2: Very much so.
1: And how did the family dynamics work with all that then? Because obviously that, I mean, we take it for granted today.
2: I think we do. Yeah, definitely. And I was very lucky that I had an older sister of 5 years older than me, an older brother a couple of years older, and, yeah, they took me under their wing and they looked after me pretty well.
1: Mum must have been working shift work?
2: She was, yeah.
1: Yeah.
2: On a night shift, she'd be home at 7 o'clock in the morning, just in time to see us get going, which is probably good for her. And she would get up by the time we were home at sort of 3:30, and she'd be up again. And back at work again 7 o'clock that night. Sort of 4 and 5 nights a week, yeah.
1: So did we all have to pitch in then, jobs-wise? Or
2: Dave, I always did the dishes.
1: Yeah, right.
2: I did.
1: Sorry, did you?
2: I was very good at doing it.
1: Good on you.
2: Haven't done them since. No. We did pitch in, yeah. Dad used to look after us pretty well as well. He used to do most of the cooking at night. Well, used to put the tea in the oven because mum had already cooked it when she got home. But yeah, we did pitch in. It was a pretty good lifestyle.
1: And your dad was in the orchard, that was his primary role in there?
2: Yep, definitely.
1: That would get fairly full on at certain times, like most farming things do, at times it comes in a rush. And
2: yeah, not only did he work on our place, but he worked full time for another orchardist as well. He was very much in demand as well on the Stainford Orchard.
1: And is the place still there, or what's happened? Or what's the go?
2: Well, they sold 8 years ago, and now the house is gone, the orchard's gone, but the memories haven't.
1: No, sure. So tell us about the house then, because that's where you grew up, isn't it?
2: Yeah, I'm on the South West Highway there. Yeah, we moved there when I was about 3, I believe. Yeah, so the place got taken away about 5 years ago.
1: All right.
2: And I was devastated when we went to Durant one weekend and the house was gone. But they're quite happy where they are now.
1: And so, where are they?
2: Still living? In town, still in Donnybrook, yeah.
1: I was just going to go there. Is Donnybrook similar to Harvey, where sport plays a fairly big
2: huge
1: part in?
2: Yeah,
1: I thought that was the case.
2: You have to be pretty much involved in a sport to be involved in the community, pretty much, yeah. Whether it be football, cricket, basketball, tennis, anything like that.
1: Going back there now, have you still people you catch up with that you grew up with?
2: Probably not as often as what we should probably catch up.
1: Right.
2: Everyone always says the same, oh, gee, you don't come here very often. And we say, well, it's the same distance from our place as it is to your house. So,
1: that's right.
2: Yeah, we probably should all catch up a bit more than what we do, but time skips away pretty quick. We should be doing a lot more, I believe. But yeah, we'll get there.
1: Just interesting because, I mean, I've had lots of, you know, guests on this show and they say the same thing. It is difficult sometimes since you move on. Not only do you move on geographically, but your life moves on as well in a different area. That's all. And
2: when your kids come on, they sort of take top priority and you follow them around then, as my folks did to us.
1: Okay.
2: So we chase them around.
1: That's right. That's good with families.
2: Yep.
1: That's why you want to stick close to them, especially around Christmas. I always
2: absolutely
1: find it's good.
2: Absolutely.
1: Yes. That's, heal any rifts around early December. So on the farm, were we a pet orientated family or?
2: Yeah, we had a dog.
1: Is that right?
2: And his name was Bruno.
1: What type of dog?
2: He was not a very big dog. But a very nice dog though. Very good natured dog.
1: Right.
2: until someone shot him.
1: Oh, you're joking.
2: No, I'm not joking.
1: Huh.
2: Get me on emotional days.
1: I was just going to say, I'm sorry I've raised this issue, Brett.
2: No, it's fine. No, he got into the deer farm up there one night and caused a bit of chaos and never came home. Yeah.
1: That is a bit sad. And was he our only pet, was he, during your growing up days?
2: Oh, Dad, that's about as much as I can go into now, mate. I'm a bit choked up at the minute.
1: Oh, and it's a family show.
2: It is a family show. No, he was our family dog for probably all of 14 years.
1: Yeah. So what's your strongest memory of growing up? This is not school days, because we're actually going to talk about school, because that's an interesting part of your life as well, I think.
2: Oh, but fantastic.
1: Memories, just general memories-wise as an early child?
2: Oh, pretty much everything that sort of comes into the fray of things, you know, from walking up the railway line to go to school and pinching apples off neighbours' trees and throwing them in the river and just general things like that.
1: Yeah, the reason I ask is obviously we talk about obviously today with security-wise and all sorts of things, you know, as a parent, and you're a parent.
2: Yeah, we were lucky.
1: Yeah, I agree.
2: We grew up in a very good time.
1: Yeah.
2: Not like you wouldn't let your kids sort of walk their 3 and 4 k's to school now. You sort of want to make sure they get to and from the back door, well, at their most safest, I suppose, whereas back then it was sort of do as you please, pretty much, but things have changed.
1: Yeah,
2: people
1: sure.
2: have changed, I should say.
1: Fair enough. And just before we leave this subject of growing up, you were mentioning your oldest sister and brother and whatever. What's the go there? Are they...
2: Sister, I have a big skin blister, yeah, Kerry. She's with the trafficking licensing, I suppose you call it, in Bunbury there, or the old RTA.
1: Yep.
2: She's been there for, well, must be going on 14, 15 years now. She's a mother of two, living in Bunbury, and big brother who's a big bottle top living and working in Perth.
1: Yeah.
2: Yeah.
1: And a good cricketer, that boy. Shane?
2: Yeah, not quite as good as me, Dave.
1: No, I didn't say that. I just said he was a good cricketer.
2: No, we used to talk him up a bit just to make his, just to sort of get him through the day, but no, he was pretty handy.
1: He was
2: very handy.
1: As an opening batsman... as I was, well, as if someone who was thrust into the opening role and having to be up one end with this bloke, your brother, howling in from the other end, it was a bit tough some days. On the green tops that they used to prepare down Donnybrook way.
2: We never used to doctor nothing down there.
1: No, that's right.
2: It was probably okay being out in the middle of the ground with him bowling because you had somewhere to run, but in the nets, you had nowhere to run. Bowling short and fast.
1: Fantastic. We're going to come back and talk a little bit about sport a bit later on, but if you've just tuned in, it's David Marshall with Tongue and Groove, and my guest tonight, Brad Hickman. Fantastic. I'm really glad he's come in. Now, we've gone from the Eagles to Kane Taylor, Heartbreaker.
2: Oh, we have gone to Kane Taylor.
1: We have.
2: Why? Oh, it's Corey's favourite song. Number 17 it is.
1: Thank you for telling us the number. I've already sorted that bit out.
2: Sorry, Dave.
1: No, that's fine. So Corey likes this song.
2: Oh, he loves it.
1: This is beautiful. So we're going for Corey, and this is Heartbreaker with Kane Taylor. Time is flying along, mate. We haven't even scratched the surface yet, so we better kick it along. Hope you're really enjoying yourself. Heartbreaker by Kane Taylor.

0: That was Kane Taylor. That's who it was. Accompanied by Brad Hickman on cough. G'day, David Marshall here, Tongue and Groove. Brad Hickman here as my studio guest, and that was Heartbreaker from Kane Taylor. Good song. Good choice.
1: It was a good choice, yeah, Dave. Now my throat is cleared.
0: That's beautiful, mate. Thank you for that. School. How was that? Good memories?
1: Oh, Dave, some of the best memories. Have we finished now or not?
0: We'll kick to the next song, you reckon?
1: No. We can talk about school for a bit. Well, I went to the Thriving Metropolis School of Donnybrook Junior High. 10 years of real good fun.
0: Right.
1: But had to leave at year 10 because I couldn't teach them anymore.
0: Is that right?
1: And that was it for me. Had to go out and work, make a living.
0: Oh, fantastic. Have we got some memories of good teachers and stuff down there? I mean, they must have. Somebody sticks in the mind as... No? Okay.
1: Oh, they stick in the mind.
0: Oh, do they?
1: Yeah. They wouldn't be listening, would they?
0: No, I don't know we actually reached quite that far, so you're reasonably safe, but...
1: No, it was a few years ago. It was probably... It's been 19 years since I left school, so hopefully a few might have passed... Gone are the towns.
0: Right, yes, yeah.
1: But, yeah, we had some teachers that were pretty influential in our life, I believe, yeah. Some sort of pushed us. They knew where to push and what not to do, and... Yeah, they knew how to get the right to get the best out of you, I suppose. Yeah.
0: Did you ever get a taste of the thin bamboo? Didn't.
1: No.
0: Had that gone, had it?
1: I could talk too quick.
0: Aha, got it.
1: And I used to double my mates in. No, I never got the cane. I got sent to the headmaster's office, lost count, probably quite a few times because I hung around a bit of bad riffraff.
0: Oh, right, yeah.
1: And I was the second ringleader. No, but never copped the bamboo, David.
0: Right,
1: no.
0: Okay. No. Well done. See, kids? Dad was a goody two-shoes at school. That's good to hear. So you're not going to tell me, like 98% of my guests that I've had in here, that your favourite subject was sport?
1: David, well...
0: Is there anything else?
1: Yeah, well, Friday was good. Friday was a really good day at about 1:30 because we had 2.5 periods of sport. And that was great.
0: Was it?
1: And the best day apart from that was Wednesday because we only had, I think we did social studies and science for the first four periods. Then after that it was... sport and
0: home time,
1: manual arts and stuff like that.
0: Yeah.
1: Not martial arts, manual arts.
0: Yeah, okay.
1: Cooking. I was good at cooking. I do most cooking at home now.
0: It's good.
1: I do, Dave.
0: Oh, I'm not saying anything. Yeah, no, that's excellent.
1: No,
0: I really, Teresa is out there nodding away at the moment, I'm sure.
1: No.
0: All right, okay.
1: No, I don't do much cooking. No. Teresa's a very good cook. I think I cook probably once a month, I would say.
0: You can only eat pikelets so much, though, can't you? Pikelets and scones.
1: I can make pretty good spag bowl, mate.
0: Oh, okay.
1: I can. Oh,
0: We never graduated to spag bowl, I can tell you.
1: Didn't you?
0: I fell at the scone hurdle. Never mind. Yeah, it sounds like sport was pretty influential at school.
1: Oh, definitely.
0: Yeah? Yeah.
1: Big part of our life.
0: Yeah. And that's what you say. Look, I mean, just flipping back to where we were talking before, where I know that Donnybrook has produced some... just absolute champions in sport along the way, and but it starts somewhere. The grounding starts usually at home, school,
1: yeah, definitely,
0: whatever.
1: Yeah, yeah, we're pretty lucky that our folks sort of point us in the right direction, and we jumped on board, I suppose. And everywhere they were going, they were right behind us, right in front of us.
0: Yeah.
1: We're very lucky. It was always seven or eight kids in our car, whether it be football or cricket or take my sister to netball. It was always we'll go with the Hickmans, I suppose. They're $2 in for fuel.
0: The way we go.
1: Yeah.
0: So is there, like we've talked before about friends generally and that, did you have a mates group? Was there a group of you that tend to have... And that was the other thing, I suppose. You went to Donnybrook Primary and then Donnybrook High?
1: Yeah, it's all on the same venue, yeah.
0: Oh, is it right? So the same crew went through pretty well those years?
1: All the way through.
0: Was it really?
1: Yeah. Even if the kids were dumb, smart or otherwise, if you're in the basic class... And the top kids that you wanted to hang around with the top class, well, you made yourself in the top class because you wanted to be with them all the time.
0: I think that's the thing, though. I mean, you can also, on the flip side of that, get pigeonholed into what sort of, whether you're a studious or non-studious, whether you're in the cool group or not in the cool group, or whether you're whatever.
1: Yeah, being cool and that wasn't around then. It was all mates. But we had our group of mates, and not that we sort of stay in much contact now, but because, yeah, as we said before, everything else sort of takes over. Very important, mates, at that age. Very important. Then family becomes very important.
0: Would you go back to a school reunion, or have you been back to a school reunion, or have they had
1: it? We went back to a school reunion 2 years ago.
0: Oh, yeah.
1: Absolute blast it was. It was brilliant.
0: That's
1: good. Because I had the most hair out of anybody else there. So I was pretty happy about that.
0: Sorry, mate, we've got some technical problems here. I think we're going off hair.
1: Go on. Have you got a hat, Dave, or not?
0: Yeah, oh, thanks, mate. Just carry on. You're doing a great job. So it was good.
1: Oh, brilliant. Great night. Yeah, we didn't have it back at the school or back at Durham, but they actually had it at the Dardanup Tavern. One of the girls' husbands is a partner in the business there or something like that. That's where the venue was held, and worked out a pretty central sort of point for everyone, sort of Perth, Bunbury, yeah. Harvey, and Donnybrook still in the surround, so it was a very good night.
0: I think sometimes it's a bit daunting for people going back to school reunions just because of that. You know, obviously it worked out for you, but your life goes on. Like you said, I mean, you do make a life, your own life.
1: Outside of it, yeah.
0: So sometimes that can be a little bit of a freak out when the old you get the thing in the post with, oh, your reunion time, I'm not going. Well, speaking about reunions, we're going to have a reunion here with Shannon Knoll.
1: We are.
0: Well, it's good. There's a great diversity happening here. But Shannon Knoll, who's this for?
1: Shannon, this is for Teresa. This is her favourite song, even way back when she was just a little teenager. I can't remember the name of the band that actually sung it first.
0: The Shannon Knoll Band.
1: No. David, speak to me.
0: We'll talk off air.
1: We will.
0: It's in there somewhere, I remember it. Yes, all right, so that's fine. So this is for Teresa. It's Shannon Knoll. He's done some good stuff.
1: He has done some good stuff. And lucky not to win whatever it was, Australian Idol, a couple of years ago, I reckon.
0: You reckon?
1: Yep.
0: You reckon? Should have pipped old guy.
1: Should have done.
0: I don't know.
1: Big call for all you girlies out.
0: I tell you, half your listening base have just turned off. But anyway, no worries. Well, let's have a listen to this one. What About Me by Shannon Knoll. This is for Teresa. From Brad, and that's all I've got in here right now, Brad Hickman. And there's a few more things we want to find out about him, but we've only got about 31 minutes left, and we've got a few other really cool songs that are coming in on that one. So hope you're enjoying yourselves out there. Tongue and Groove PM, we're coming back with Brad Hickman in a moment.

0: What About Me by Shannon Knoll, and that was for Teresa by Brad. That was a good choice, Bradley.
1: It was Teresa's choice.
0: Oh, I thought you'd chosen it for her.
1: No, I just got told. It's Teresa's favourite song.
0: I tell you
1: song.
0: What, that was a good choice, Teresa.
1: Very good choice, my
0: that
1: love.
0: Is. No, I like that song, really do. And as he's a really good guy. He does seem to be fairly reasonably well-grounded, as well as you can be with all this stardom that's hit him. And
1: I think he's very popular.
0: Yeah.
1: Yeah. No, very, very much down-earth bloke, as you said.
0: Yeah. We like that. But that's enough Shannon for tonight. That's all. We're going somewhere else in a moment. But before we go on somewhere else, by the way, this is Brad Hickman that I've got on Tongue and Groove, 96.5 FM. Don't touch that dial. Just stay there. And we had a bit of a chat about school days. But by year 10, we'd had enough. We were out of there. As you said, taught them everything you could know.
1: Exactly.
0: And what's the go? Where do you head as a year 10-year-old?
1: As a year 10-year-old? As a 15.
0: Yeah.
1: Yeah, I just thought everything was going to happen for me. I was going to fall flat on my feet, and it wasn't until a bit later on that I did fall flat on my feet. I looked at going to TAFE to do a woodwork carpentry course shortly after year 10. Then we had a orientation day, and I thought that was pretty lazy to me.
0: Is that
1: and
0: right?
1: I thought, no, it's not for me. I want to go out working. And ended up going on to working at Super Value, and about 8 months down the track, I was a grocery manager there.
0: Is that right?
1: That's exactly
0: so
1: right.
0: So what, are we about 16 or something, are we?
1: 16 I was. Oh. Just 16.
0: There you go. To all you school leavers that are out there at the moment, you can do this.
1: You can. It's not hard. Well, if I can do it, it's not hard, believe me. But no, you don't have to be a rocket scientist or anything like that. Just about to get along with people and put your head down and try and do the best you can, whatever you want to be at.
0: So this was in Donnybrook?
1: Yeah, Donnybrook, yeah.
0: Yeah,
1: at
0: okay.
1: the old co-op, yeah. Which then became Super Value.
0: So just got in there. Did you bowl up one day and ask for a job, or did you know someone in there? Or
1: no, I applied for a job.
0: Did you really?
1: Applied for it and got it, I suppose, yeah.
0: Way to go.
1: Just like that. I started up packing bags, as probably you all did on the Saturday mornings when we were still at school and so on, and into the brown paper bags and boxes and so on. And one thing led to another, and yeah.
0: Wow.
1: Good learning curve for me.
0: Yeah, I'll say. And so how long did we stay in that for?
1: I was there for 2.5 years, and shortly after that joined the Big E, Elders.
0: Okay.
1: Yeah.
0: So how did the transition come about there? Because that's, apples and oranges, so to speak.
1: No, we had, Elders were in the premises behind us, and the car at the time never had their own forklift. So I had to go across there every time the truck came, and I was a forklift driver as well.
0: Right.
1: So one thing led to another shortly after, and I got approached by Elders and started the Monday after.
0: Did you really?
1: I did.
0: Wow. And the Elders grocery section?
1: No, it was Elders full-on farm merchandise.
0: Right. Yeah.
1: And that was very good for me as well. And 8 months down the track, I got transferred to Manjimup in early 1990.
0: How did you feel about that? So at that stage, how old? What are we looking at there?
1: I was 19.
0: 19, 20, yes. Yeah, somewhere around there. And were we ready for a full-on shift from Donnybrook, or was that hard?
1: Oh, Dave, I could take on the world at 19. I had no idea what I was in for.
0: Right.
1: I went to Manji. I was supposed to be some 24-year-old bloke that had played 100 league games of footy and about 10 foot tall and 100 kilos, and I was 19, pimple face and 60 kilos. So, absolutely no idea on what was going
0: to
1: happen.
0: Would they do like what they did for Brian Peake when he went to Geelong, you know, put him in the helicopter and into the main part of Geelong at that stage? But no, was there a fanfare for Brad Hickman when he hit Manji? Or?
1: No, Dad, they couldn't get the choppers in because the trees were too tall.
0: Yeah, that's right.
1: So I just, I rode into town on my road bike.
0: Did you really?
1: If you don't mind,
0: wow.
1: Yeah. I had a road bike, yeah. I was a bit of a spunk.
0: Excellent.
1: I really was, yeah. I thought I was everything then. I had me road bike and away I went.
0: Good on you. And yeah, well accepted into a new town?
1: Well, yeah, I believe so. I made myself welcome anyway.
0: Yeah, sure.
1: But I think just the way you best you do when you're 19, you're the world's your oyster and you take it all in front of you.
0: So yeah. Where did we have our own house, or did we live with someone, or what did we do there?
1: No, I shared a house with a bloke that I played footy with down there, Stix Ryan, for the first couple of years we were down there. He was on a farm, on his father's farm down there, and I just travelled every day from the farm out to there. The farm life was good life.
0: And how long in Manji then?
1: 8.5 years, yeah, then travelled up to Harvey. Did all the things in Manji, like bought a house, got married, had kids.
0: That's what Manjimup does to
1: That's
0: you, folks.
1: That's what Manji did to us, yeah.
0: We met a local or a what?
1: Teresa was a giblet from down there.
0: Okay.
1: And from when I first went down there, you were either a giblet or a muir, and I ended up with a giblet.
0: Did you?
1: I did.
0: I think Diney Schoen, who was actually a muir, was probably pretty happy about that.
1: Oh, okay.
0: So, yeah. lots of mewers down that way, and obviously lots of giblets.
1: Truckloads.
0: Yeah, into Manji. Straight, was this footy season when we went there? Or
1: it was. I started down there. It was the 1st of April, believe it or not.
0: What's that
1: for? What I got myself into here.
0: Born on the 4th of July and goes to Manji on the 1st of April. Beautiful.
1: Some things fell into place.
0: Yes.
1: No, I rocked up to training on a Wednesday night and I trained. I didn't train the Friday night because I had to come back to Donnybrook for our cricket wind-up from the 89-90 season. And then I played league footy on the next Sunday. Yeah. Slotted to centre-half forward. I think I had 2 kicks, 14 punches in the back of my head, and I kicked 1 goal.
0: The new kids in town.
1: Yeah, it took me a bit of getting used to because it's a very good brand of football. Like, it's a bit more physical, probably not as open, a bit more closed up. Very, very good socially after the game of football was very good.
0: It wasn't this,
1: oh, we won't go there because they don't talk to us or something. It was, if Manjimup played Pemberton, it was a big show afterwards. Win, lose or draw. You had each other on the ground after, that's it.
0: Right, yeah. Shake hands and away we
1: exactly.
0: go.
1: Exactly.
0: What was it like? So 8.5 years working there for Elders the whole time?
1: Elders, and then Elders sold out to SBS Rural Iama as it was in 92, and then that became Iama late 95.
0: And what was the decision-making to come up this way then? Did you know people in Harvey for a start?
1: Oh, okay. I didn't know anybody up here.
0: Well, there you go.
1: But do now?
0: Yes.
1: No, I applied for the job early, mid-98, and was successful and got transferred up. That's September 98. It was a bit of a difficult time because we were living in Manjimup. I was playing footy for Donnybrook and I was working in Harvey. Yeah, we got around it, and it was a bit difficult because Kyle at the time was only, I think he was only 5 or 6 months at the time, but we got around it.
0: Yeah.
1: I think it made us all stronger for it.
0: Our roots are planted deep now, hopefully.
1: Oh, I believe so, yeah.
0: Good.
1: Good spot. Very happy with it.
0: We like it.
1: Yeah.
0: And was Teresa in the bank before she came up here as well? Or?
1: Yeah, Teresa's been in the bank going on 18 years now with the Westpac Bank. Yeah, she's really enjoying it there.
0: Yeah, good.
1: Got a good crew of people there.
0: For a lot of us, first met you in the old Iama store, as it was.
1: That's right.
0: It was the old Friars store. There's a bit of an irony there in itself.
1: It was the old Friars store, so I keep on getting told every day.
0: Is that right?
1: Max tells me about what he used to do and what he didn't used to do, and with his father Len yelling at him.
0: Yeah.
1: There's a lot of history from the Fryer side of it, yeah. And then when the West Farmers and Iama so-called merger happened, that became then West Farmers Landmark, and there was going to be no casualties out of all this, and... One by one, they started shutting branches everywhere, and the place where the strongest business was, I suppose, and this time was LP&J Fryer, and I was fortunate enough to go down and join Max and the team down there. Very lucky.
0: Don't worry, he's a sharp operator, as our Maxwell. He knows it well. So
1: it was a good choice.
0: It was a great choice. Just on that, I mean, Fryer, we love it down there at Fryer's because 96.5 FM is on there more often than it's not.
1: It never stops.
0: Beautiful.
1: Even in there, something a bit upbeat or a bit how you're going comes on, but Rob or Justin will go there and crank it right up.
0: Good on you, boys. But that's the thing I wanted. Is it a prerequisite that you have to be about 6'10" before you get in there? Because it must be to do with, like, reaching those high shelves or something. I get intimidated when I go in there, unless Max comes out for a chat. But
1: yeah, well, Robbie's 6'5" if he stands in a milk crate. No, he doesn't get into that category with myself and Justin. But
0: yeah, big boys.
1: We have some good fun.
0: Yeah, you do, actually. It is. It's a good place to go. So good on you. We like Fryers, and if you haven't been in there, go in there and at least compliment them on their radio choice. That's fantastic. All right, now, we have got, a band he loves. So we're going back to the Eagles. Hotel California.
1: Yeah.
0: Mate, you cannot go wrong, and you have not gone wrong.
1: And I won't go wrong.
0: You won't. This is a livey, is it?
1: It is a livey, yes.
0: We better kick it in because one goes for about 16.5 minutes, but no, not quite. It's not. It's a good one. I just better make sure, that we have got this absolutely on the one that we want, which is number 2 here. And this is Hotel California by the Eagles. This is Brad Hickman's choice for tonight because he loves the Eagles.
1: I love them.
0: We're coming back in a moment to talk a little bit more with Brad, but before we do, just sit back and enjoy this, folks, by the way. This is one of the all-time great songs, and it's a live version, so we love that.

0: Thank you. That was sensational stuff. I wish there was another 7-odd minutes of that one, Brad.
1: No worries, Dave. Good choice, wasn't it?
0: It was a good choice. Was that one your choice?
1: That was my choice.
0: Okay. We like it. It's been a good set tonight. You're a very musical family.
1: I have got a nice set. Thanks very much, Dave. Yeah. Thanks very much for that.
0: I've been hovering over this dump button all night, wondering when something was going to come, but you were just off air at the moment while we reset it. So was music part of your growing up life?
1: Yeah, pretty much. I remember very well back in the old Christmas days when we were kids growing up. My aunties and uncles were piano accordion players and very much involved in singing and so on, yeah. And they still are. Uncle, actually, he's just put a CD out.
0: Oh.
1: Karaoke. Yeah, he has. He's very good at it too. He can sing.
0: Yeah.
1: My Uncle John, yeah.
0: Good
1: he can
0: stuff.
1: Sing very, very well.
0: All right. We want a CD coming our way, Brad. We want
1: I'll
0: to put
1: see
0: on
1: see if
0: Uncle,
1: I can swindle one your way.
0: You're on, okay? Uncle John Hickers comes your way, the karaoke specialist.
1: It so is.
0: It's been a good choice tonight. We're not finished yet. Got one more to come.
1: We have.
0: But before we do, we want to talk a little bit about sport, because that is something, I know we've alluded to it as we've gone along, different things you've played. That is something, I suppose, around this area that most people will, I don't know about relate to you wholly with, but a big portion. Footy?
1: Oh, the corporate sports, mate.
0: Oh, well,
1: Harvey Fish and Chips. That was fantastic, Dave. What an absolute, that was the best 11 weeks we've ever had, I reckon.
0: That is.
1: We got two sheep in the top paddock.
0: We have this trophy, as we said before, the sheep station is what we play for, because basically everybody, in the first time we ever played this corporate sports or mixed sports or multi-sports or whatever you call it, all said it was a great concept because we weren't playing for sheep stations. And I thought, I'll bet you are, baby. So out came this sheep and we play for that and sought after trophy. Yeah.
1: Very much sought after.
0: Yeah. But it's a good concept, isn't it?
1: Playing
0: different
1: very
0: sports,
1: good idea.
0: Different
1: yep.
0: teams, mixed sport.
1: Brings out the best in you and the worst in you.
0: You only beat me to the punch there. But what about more traditional sports? Not only footy, and you've had a huge career in footy.
1: Yeah, I've been pretty lucky.
0: What about injuries-wise?
1: Yeah, starting to catch up now, David.
0: Oh, okay.
1: Right. Yeah, my right knee's very, very much not in good shape at the moment. No, I went and had x-rays done. I've got a fair bit of arthritis in my right knee. I can operate on it and take a bit of arthritis out, but only 25% chance of it working real good. So I'm just going to leave it and put up with it. But no, I have finished playing footy again. I've retired again.
0: Are you serious?
1: I have, yeah.
0: Is that just because the winter months have finished?
1: No. It's getting pretty hot.
0: Yeah.
1: No, but no, this is it definitely for me. I have finished.
0: Oh, that's a bit sad. This last season, we went back down to Manji again.
1: I had an absolute ball.
0: Good on you.
1: Oh, it was great. Yeah, I had a phone call back in January sometime. A good mate of mine was actually jumped ship from Imperials down there to Tigers. Rung and asked, he said, we're not going to be real flash this year. Can you come and give us a hand? And after another dozen phone calls, I said, yeah, I'll come and help out. And we ended up playing in the preliminary final, and we probably should have been playing the grand final, I believe, but things didn't pan out the way we wanted it, but we had a good time on the way down there and on the way home.
0: Yeah, I'll bet. Absolutely. And we're sporting a Manji Tigers number plate, I noticed.
1: Oh, we are too. Yeah, the old TFC 25.
0: Absolutely.
1: Definitely.
0: Got the Hickers clan on the back of the tyre.
1: It's just Hickers now.
0: Oh, it's just Hickers, is it?
1: Yep.
0: Oh, missed that. Okay.
1: Yeah, the clan's off there now. It is.
0: Ah, good on you. Oh, well, I'm glad to hear you had a good last season, because it actually should be like that. I reckon whatever season you're going to retire in of any sport should be actually your enjoyment. That's why they call it like testimonial year. Although, what, they give you any bucks out of it in the end? I don't want to go financial.
1: No.
0: True.
1: People did say, oh, have you any regrets about not playing this year with Harvey Bulls? I said, well, anyone doesn't like not playing in a premiership side. I said, and I thought it was fantastic that the boys came through and won the premiership for the footy club. Yeah, I reckon that was fantastic. We went and watched that game, but I just felt that there was something that I wanted to do to go back and help out my old club, who said they were going to be struggling a bit, and I'm glad I did it.
0: Good on you, mate. And that knee injury has cut short a budding cricket career.
1: Dave, don't make me laugh.
0: Sorry.
1: No, it's a thought that can. I thought about going to training quite often.
0: That's right. Yes, we put out a few little inducements out there, and you had a mate there at the time, didn't you? And came to training a couple of times. But
1: yeah, I went twice.
0: Yep, you did.
1: I think I lost a bit of passion there over the cricket. Yeah, I think to me now, the weekends are for the kids, watching them grow up and following their sport around their little athletics on Saturday mornings in Bunbury. Oh. It's their turn now. Yeah, definitely their turn.
0: That's good. You know, that is really good. You get a real, well, I know as a parent, you get an absolute buzz, probably more of a buzz actually, when your kids do their bit.
1: Especially to see the boys' face in the South West Times when they get their name in there for the quickest 70 metre or the longest long jump or longest shot put. Yeah, good, it's a good buzz.
0: No, it is. You're dead right. And I like that concept because we were involved in Little Athletics for a little while there in Bunbury, and I like that concept of personal bests.
1: Definitely.
0: For PBs. Yeah. And, you know, you
1: try
0: don't have to
1: yourself.
0: Kill the guy next to you. Just better yourself.
1: There's some good little kids there as well. You see them run across the line with their hands up in the air and sort of give themselves high fives. Yeah, it's good.
0: Yeah, lots on the agenda. A good future down the track. And well, tell us about the kids. They go to school and whatever.
1: Yeah, Corey and Kyle both go to Harvey Primary. Corey's in year three, Kyle in year one. And at the moment they're doing swimming lessons. And the first couple of days, I believe, was pretty cold this week.
0: I'll bet.
1: But now they're becoming sort of warm. Next week's going to be a lot warmer, so we'll see the kids in the pool a lot more often, I think.
0: Yeah, that's good. And Teresa's settled in the bank there.
1: She's definitely
0: good.
1: Yeah.
0: Good customer service, that girl
1: gives.
0: Oh,
1: fantastic.
0: That's good.
1: Fantastic customer service.
0: And work-wise for you? You enjoying it?
1: Definitely. Yeah, there for the long haul, I think.
0: Well, we hope that's the case, because we are really, really glad as a community that you guys have come to town.
1: Oh, thanks,
0: dead
1: David.
0: Set. No, dead set. Fantastic. Family, and like so many around here, put into the community, and I think that's what it's all about. I mean, we talked about Donnybrook, strong community.
1: Very much.
0: Very community-minded. You can tell me more about Manjimup, but, you know, most regional towns that have been there for a long while have had strong commitment by the locals.
1: Definitely.
0: Yeah.
1: So, nothing without locals.
0: No. Fantastic. Okay, here he is, a local, Mr. Brad Hickman, and he's coming up with his... We've gone a bit mushy here. We've gone a bit gooey. We've gone off the prior track. Great song.
1: Oh, fantastic song. Fantastic
0: love,
1: track.
0: Love is all around. Wet, wet, wet.
1: It is. This goes back to way back in November 94. This was our wedding song. Yes.
0: Well, we're going to go with his wedding song. It is Wet, Wet, Wet with Love Is All Around. And you've been listening to David Marshall, Tongue and Groove. And tonight my special guest has been Brad Hickman. And thank you, mate, for coming in and sharing it.
1: Thanks very much for having us, David.
0: Yeah,
1: you're doing a very good job.
0: Appreciate it. Good on you. And next week, John Saborn, Harvey Shire Councillor, former president, and with a lot of stories to tell. So tune into that one. Should be really good. And I'm interested to find out what CDs we find in his collection. Hope you had a great night. And it only gets better, because Love Is All Around by Wet, Wet, Wet is coming up, Dave.

The previous program was recorded between 2004 and 2005. Thanks to all my studio guests during that period of time, and to Harvey oral historian Melva Mitchell for editing the original shows.

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1: Hi, this is Sally. Aren't we lucky to have such a fabulous community radio station? 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It's great fun, so get in touch with the station. We're looking forward to hearing from you. It's your town talking.

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0: 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In this hour of country music, we'll be playing not only our Aussie artists, but country artists from all walks of life. 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

And that was Walking the Floor Over Me by Alan Jackson, Stand By Your Man by Lynn Anderson, Goodbye Again by John Denver, Look Heart, No Hands by Randy Travis, and John Fogerty with Broken Down Cowboy. And you're listening to It's Country on Harvey Community Radio 96.5 FM. I'm Leslie Ugal, and it's your town talking.

And you've just heard Let Your Love Flow by the Bellamy Brothers, If We Never Meet Again by Ricky Van Shelton, Dwight Yoakam with Always Late With Your Kisses, Marty Stewart with Little Things, and by the Mavericks, All You Ever Do Is Bring Me Down. 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

0: And that was Ricky Skaggs with I Wouldn't Change You If I Could, Good Intentions by Randy Travis, Jim Reeves with He'll Have To Go, The Blue Ridge Rangers with Today I Started Loving You Again, Ricky Skaggs with I Don't Care, and Brooks and Dunn with Neon Moon.
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3: Well, life on the farm is kind of laid back. 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

Hi, my name's Smee. I'm from the Anchorman. I just want to let you know that I love listening to Harvey Community Radio 96.5 FM because it's your town talking.

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G'day, this is David Bolt. I'm here in Harvey. I'm the local member for Murray Wellington. It's great to be in town, and I'm a dedicated listener of Harvey Community Radio 96.5 FM. 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

0: Kaya, nyalak chirupan nono chinaning. 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Buja where kep. That is to say that we are happy to see you. This is Noongar country. From the Darling Scarp in the east to the Indian Ocean in the west, with Perth to the north and Bunbury to the south, we have pristine beaches, coastal lakes, fertile farmlands, beautiful jarrah forests and refreshing waterways. This is our great country. We acknowledge the elders past, present and recognise their knowledge and the continuing connection to land, water and culture.
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0: Our local Noongar word is ngunk. What is ngunk? Ngunk is mother. You can use ngunk in this sentence. Our ngunk went to the shops. Our mother went to the shops. You can use ngunk when asking a question. Ngunk, you want a cup of tea? Mum, you want a cup of tea? Ngunk is spelt N-G-A-N-G-K. The beginning sound is N-G, pronounced ng as in the word sing. The vowel sound is A, pronounced a as in the word up. Ngunk, mother. Ngunk.
1: And you've just heard Leon Spurling with Small Town, Archie Roach with Wash My Soul and the Rivers Flow, The Bedding Brothers with Have I Told You Lately, and Gospel Melody by Roger Knox. And thank you again once again, Charmaine Councillor, for Word of the Day. 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I'm Leslie Ugle, and it's your town talking.

And that was Archie Roach with I've Lied. Forget You by Kim Redman. You're an Angel Disguised as a Girl by Manny West. Rodeo Road by Jimmy Langdon. And San Antonio Rose by the Benning Brothers. Harvey Community Rodeo is a non-for-profit service for the community run by community volunteers. 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I'm Leslie Ugel, and it's your town talking.

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1: And that was We Are the People of the Land by the Jajirapa Band. Archie Roach with Weeping in the Forest. Black Bala Music with Walking Together. Our Heart is in Our Land by Warren Williams. And Troy Cassidaly with Born to Survive. 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We'll go out with the Benning Brothers with Born to Lose.

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1: 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We're looking forward to hearing from you. 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

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There's heaps happening here, and it's a great way to keep in touch with our programs and news. I'm Sophia Thomas, and you might even see me on the Facebook page every now and then, because I'm one of the volunteers. 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
2: 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We're looking forward to hearing from you. 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
1: 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Like, literally, no competition. All the other banks have left town. We're the last one standing here at Westpac. So if you like walking into a branch and talking to a real human like me, who knows you and knows the town, then Westpac is it. 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
1: 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Like, literally, no competition. All the other banks have left town. We're the last ones standing here at Westpac. So if you like walking into a branch and talking to a real human like me who knows you and knows the town, then Westpac is it. 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

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I'm at Harvey Community Radio, 96.5 FM, downtown Harvey. I just wanted to say thank you for all of the support I get from Harvey, all you listeners, Facebook followers, all the things that I've received from Harvey in the last 12 months has been wonderful.

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I'm Hannah Cornwell, making sure you can hear Aussie music and local artists on your radio or computer. 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
1: 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Shut up!

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1: 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All the other banks have left town. 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

Jenny's Shoes and Fashions on Udak Road here in Harvey has everything you need to stay up to date with the latest trends while keeping you comfortable and ready to take on the day in your new outfit. 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

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It's your town talking.

My name is Chelsea Oxford. I am in Year 3 at St. Anne's Catholic Primary School, and I want to thank all of the volunteers at Harvey Community Radio for playing great music.

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1: 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Aren't we lucky to have such a fabulous community radio station? 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

My name is Carmen, and you are listening to the great sound of Harvey Community Radio. 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
1: 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It's great fun, so get in touch with the station. We're looking forward to hearing from you. It's your town talking.

0: 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One business I know here in Harvey that does embody that is Real Steel Electrics. 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
1: Hi, I'm Jessica from Westpac here in Harvey, and I'm here to tell you that when it comes to banking, there is no competition. Like, literally, no competition. All the other banks have left town. We're the last ones standing here at Westpac. So if you like walking into a branch and talking to a real human like me, who knows you and knows the town, then Westpac is it. 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
1: Hi, I'm Jessica from Westpac here in Harvey, and I'm here to tell you that when it comes to banking, there is no competition. Like, literally, no competition. All the other banks have left town. We're the last ones standing here at Westpac. So if you like walking into a branch and talking to a real human like me, who knows you and knows the town, then Westpac is it. We love our branch here, and we love the people of Harvey. So come in and have a chat, whether it's personal or business. For all your banking needs, visit the last bank in Harvey. To get it done, it takes a little Westpac.

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1: I'm Mark Dransfield. Opposition leader Angus Taylor says there's no doubt the coalition has a lot to learn from its Farrer by-election loss. The Liberal Party lost around 30% of its primary vote to hand Susan Lee's former New South Wales seat to One Nation. Conceding defeat, Mr. Taylor admits the Liberals need to change to secure their survival.
2: We've got to take our medicine here. We have for too long focused on the politics of convenience, not the politics of conviction. I said that when I took on the leadership. And that means that we've got to get back to the core values and the core policies that we know the Liberal Party is at its best when it stands for.
1: The Federal Treasurer says a $2 billion investment in housing infrastructure will help meet the National Housing Accord. Announced as part of the upcoming budget, the funding's aimed at fast-tracking essential services like water, sewerage and power to new development sites. Jim Chalmers says the government's removing one of the biggest barriers in the way of new home ownership.
3: More water and power and local road infrastructure to get more projects over the line. So we will respond to some of these pressures in the budget, whether it be cost of living or the housing market. More particularly because we understand that people are under genuine pressure.
1: Victoria Police are continuing the hunt for a driver who fled the scene of a collision at Melton in Melbourne's West. A woman in her 40s who was riding an e-scooter was struck by a small hatchback on Swan Street just after midnight. The driver did not stop. Highway Patrol Sergeant Emil Kajati is appealing for the driver to contact police.
4: So from the CCTV footage that we've obtained, at this stage we're looking for a small white sedan. As a driver of a vehicle involved in this, once you realise that you've done the wrong thing, just make contact with police and we'll work through it.
1: Tensions have escalated in the Middle East despite a standing ceasefire, Iran accusing the US of targeting civilian areas and violating maritime agreements. The US maintains its latest strikes on three Iranian-flagged tankers were necessary to enforce an active blockade in the Strait of Hormuz. Jewish leaders have condemned the actions of a mother who shouted anti-Semitic slurs at a children's netball game. New South Wales police issued a 42-year-old woman with a move-on direction at the match in Sydney yesterday, but she was later charged with using offensive language. Executive Council of Australian Jewry Chief Executive Alex Rivchin says it's a horrible thing for children and parents alike to experience.
5: We come to play weekend sports like everybody else in this country. It's, you know, it's a great pleasure. It's a great Australian ritual. And now Jewish families next week will be going there with trepidation, with anxiety and concern, and wondering whether they'll run into these people again, whether others will level similar abuse.
1: And a man's been charged with distributing thousands of obscene pamphlets around Perth. Jamie Smith has details.
6: Police say around 40 reports were made about the leaflets between July 2024 and March of this year. The flyers allegedly contained indecent commentary and images of adult men within the LGBTQI+ community, some with obscene images. Police searched a home in the southeastern suburbs in late April, where they seized the man's electronic devices. The 47-year-old is facing 5 counts of leaving obscene articles. He'll front court in July.
1: Jamie Smith reporting. This is AIR News. The Demons have defeated West Coast by 32 points at Marvel Stadium, a last-minute video review not changing the result. Demons' Jacob Van Rooyen has told Fox Footy it was a solid battle.
7: In the end, Eagles, they put up a really good fight. They're a real strong contest team, so, yeah, we know that they're not just going to roll over. They fought us right to the end.
1: Meantime, in an AFL first, a new fund designed to boost First Nations involvement in Australian footy will be launched this week. More from Sarah Patterson.
8: As the Mercury reports, the initiative will help AFL clubs find the next generation of Indigenous talent and combat the decline in First Nations players in the league. To be launched tomorrow, the First Nations Impact Fund will see clubs able to apply for and tailor funding to the issues specifically facing them. Royalties from Sir Doug Nicholls Round merchandise will make up part of the fund, which is expected to generate around $300,000 annually in partnership with AFL clubs. Sarah Patterson, S Sport.
1: Turning to NRL, and Melbourne's beaten the Tigers 44-16. In the Women's A-League playoffs, Phoenix have triumphed over Roar 2-0 and now take on Melbourne City in the grand final. Australian Independent Radio News.
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on a warm summer's evening, on a train bound for nowhere, I met up with a gambler. We were both too tired to sleep, so we took turns of staring out the window at the darkness till boredom overtook us.

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1: Good morning, I'm Lee Harrison. Tomorrow's budget isn't expected to deliver further tax cuts for Australian workers. Michael Packey reports.
2: The budget papers have been printed as Treasurer Jim Chalmers prepares to hand down his fifth financial blueprint tomorrow night. Dr. Chalmers maintains his budget will contain more savings than spending, with a focus on housing and tax reform. Incentives for property investors are expected to be reined in to try and boost supply for first home buyers. SMH The Age is also reporting the one-off earned income offset of up to $300 will be delayed for this financial year, amid concern the multi-billion dollar measure could add to inflation and put even more pressure on interest rates. Michael Packey, Canberra.
1: Passengers who were on board the cruise ship at the centre of a deadly hantavirus outbreak are now making their way home. The Australians on board will be the last to be let off the Canary Islands and will then board a special flight back. They're due to arrive in Perth sometime tomorrow. Infectious disease expert Peter Collignon says while the images are reminiscent of the early stages of the pandemic, it's a very different situation.
3: And there's over 200 people that have been on board this ship, including the ones that have got off St Helens before. And so far, the total number of people infected appear to have been at most 8. So we have to put this in perspective.
1: An international security expert believes Iran will not agree to a permanent ceasefire with the United States if nuclear is part of the conditions. Pakistani mediators say they forwarded Tehran's response to the US's 14-point peace plan, but will not provide details on the terms. Will Getty says each side hasn't shown signs they would be willing to reach a middle ground in negotiations.
4: I think the situation is going to stay pretty much as it is. We're going to continue to see kinetic action in the Straits of Hormuz. But again, it's a question of whether this ceasefire is going to hold, which is very fragile at best anyway.
1: Netball Australia is condemning the actions of a woman accused of making anti-Semitic comments at a children's netball game in Sydney. The 42-year-old has been charged with using offensive language near a public place following the incident at Maroubra. A data centre entrepreneur believes red tape is preventing Australia from becoming a global leader in the AI boom. iREN co-founder Dan Roberts says the permitting and regulatory process is stifling innovation. One Nation MP Barnaby Joyce says the Minor Party is turning its attention to Western Sydney after its historic Farrah by-election win. And Australian Fashion Week is getting underway in Sydney today. This is Air News. In the AFL, Melbourne's consolidated its position in the top 8 following a 32-point win over West Coast at Docklands. Adelaide's risen up to end Richmond's revitalised hopes with a 37-point win at the MCG. The Crows' Wayne Malira has told Fox Footy the team pushed hard in the second half.
5: Pretty proud. We don't get off to play yet, so it's nice to get out on the G. But I thought our first half we probably struggled a little bit, probably a little bit off in our defence, and I thought we tidied that up in that third and really got going and then sort of started to play our way, which was nice.
1: To rugby league now, and the Panthers have claimed a 30-18 victory over the Raiders. The result marks 4 straight wins for Penrith. The Panthers' Nathan Cleary says his side is playing with more silverware in mind.
6: You know, you start every season and the premiership's there again to be won. And, you know, at the end of the day, we've got players in this team that haven't won a premiership at all. So I draw a lot of motivation from that. And I think it's just trying to get better each day.
1: Sydney FC and Newcastle Jets have played out a 1-1 draw in the first leg of their A-League men's semi-final. And Australia has taken out race 1 of the Sale Grand Prix in Bermuda and sits on top of the series ladder. Australian Independent Radio News.
7: 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I'm John Schoen. 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
9: Books at breakfast. Good morning, everyone. This is Ruth from Harvey Public Library. I'm going to read a chapter from one of your favourite storybooks. Remember, this book is available from your public library, so come in when we're open and borrow books to read at home. Try to remember what happens in each chapter of the story and keep listening every weekday morning at 8 a.m. to hear the whole story. Books at breakfast. Today's story is about cars and traffic, and you're going to have to listen carefully to work out what's happening. So get your imaginations together, and our first story is called Mary's Secret by David McKee. I need some new shoes, said Mary. I like to bounce, but these shoes don't. Oh dear, bouncy shoes are expensive, said Dad. Never mind, we'll save up, said Mum. It was Dad who took Mary to school on his way to work. It was fun. They ran, they hid, and they never stepped on the lines in the pavement. Mum drove to work in the city. It wasn't fun. The cars were always bumper to bumper. One evening, Mum said, on the way to work today, I ran out of petrol. Dear, said Dad, what did you do? Nothing, said Mum. Nobody noticed. The cars were so close together they pushed me all the way to work. Dad laughed. At least you had some fun for a change. That evening they played a new game, cars running out of petrol, and they pushed each other around the room. Not long after that, Mum bought Mary some very bouncy shoes. You saved the money quickly, said Dad in surprise. I saved on petrol, laughed Mum. Going to work and coming home, I switch off the motor, and the others push me. That's brilliant, laughed Mary. But Dad frowned. I don't think that's allowed, he said. Don't tell anyone. Remember, Mary, it's a secret. On Monday, Mum smiled as she was pushed to work. And at school, everyone loved Mary's shoes. Not only that, said Mary, I've got a secret. What is it? What is it? Asked her friends. Sorry, said Mary. She bounced away. A secret is a secret. Later, Mary said to Anne, you're my best friend. I can tell you, but remember, it's a secret. At lunchtime, James and Pamela said, come on, Anne, you're our sister. Tell us Mary's secret. So Anne did. James, of course, told his friend Andy

0: right in the middle of rush hour when everyone was on their way to work, without anyone warning and to everyone's surprise, all the traffic came to a silent, sudden stop. And what do you think had happened? They all tried to copy the secret and get pushed to work, but it didn't work. Rush Hour by Christine Loomis. Another story about cars. Alarms are buzzing, day is dawning. Sleepy people wake up yawning. Showers splash and teeth are brushed. Hair is combed, breakfast rushed. 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Some alone, some with strollers. Walkers, runners, readers, rollers. Running, jumping onto trains, subways, buses, boats and planes. Taxis, bikes, a carpool van, cars of blue and red and tan. Engines start up with a jerk, people hurry off to work. Horns go beep and whistles blow, planes go fast, trucks go slow. Trolleys sway and ferries rock, time keeps ticking on the clock. Cars on side streets, trains on tracks, whizzing, zipping, clicky-clack, rumbling, roaring, juggling, jumping, left turn, right turn, backing, bumping, through the tunnels, on the highways, over bridges, roads and byways, down the river, in the air, people rushing everywhere. In a blink, they disappear. Trains are empty, tunnels clear, streets are quiet, no more mobs. People have begun their jobs. When day is over, each job ends, workers wave goodbye to friends. Then they race to catch the trains, subways, buses, boats and planes, taxis, bikes, a carpool van, cars of blue and red and tan, down the river underground, traffic creeping homeward bound, over bridges, roads and byways, through the tunnels, on the highways, right turn, left turn, backing, bumping, roaring, rumbling, jiggling, jumping, whizzing, zipping, clicky-clack, cars on side streets, trains on tracks. Horns go beep and whistles blow, nighttime lights begin to glow. Doors swing open, kids run fast. Mums and dads are home at last. You've been listening to Books at Breakfast with Ruth from Harvey Public Library. Tune in each weekday morning at 8 a.m. to hear the next chapter. Bye!
1: Hello, boys and girls. Are you ready for a new Chop Up with Jessie show? Okay, well, let's see what we can get started today. Something tells me we can have Sesame Street. Of course, Sesame Street is always ready on Chop Up with Jessie, so we should get the kids to really see if we can learn the alphabet today. I may think I can let them give them the letter G. Yeah, and so would the boys and girls would love the letter G. And there's two friends that are going to learn the letter G now. They are Grover and George. And listen, you can hear the sounds.
2: Hey, listen, everybody. Do you hear a strange sound?
3: Hey, George, what is that sound you are making?
4: Hi, Grover. I'm making the sound of the next letter of the alphabet, the letter G. Yeah, my name begins with the letter G, and it makes that sound. George.
3: But my name begins with G, too, but it sounds like this. Grover. G. Grover.
4: No. G. George.
3: G.

0: G, George.
1: G.
2: Yeah, G. Well, that really is so good. Well, after Grover and George really gave us two G sounds, we can really learn all our G words together. We can remember there's goat, grape, girl, and gift, and gate, and goose, glass, gloves, grass, gold, garden, glue, gorilla, giraffe, guitar, and goldfish, and gate, and ground, and garage, and gown, and grid, and even grace. That really is nice G words, aren't they? Well, I wonder anyone will think what will be after G. We should ask all our friends like Big Bird or Harvey or Harry to really think they can give us the letter H. That will be fun. And harvest. Harvest? Well, I know what that means because that is H.
3: Okay, let's everyone sing this one. Here we go. The letter H song with all those funny words to start out with the hook sound. Harvey Knee Slapper, you go first.
4: Okay, here we go. Listen to this one. It's great. A hamster ate a handkerchief, a hammer, and a hoe. He ate 100 herring and a hawk who said hello. This hamster ate a big hotel, a house, and then a log. And then he got the hiccups and he turned into a hog. That's

0: I don't know what to say. It's really a lot of fun to the letter H. Well, let's see if anyone will remember some H words. There's hat, house, horse, hand, hammer, heart, helicopter, hill, hedgehog, hero, hook, hen, hamburger, hamster, hare, head, and heel, hoop, and hiker, holiday, and hay, and harbor, and horn. There are really a lot of H words that anyone could think. Even high. Let's see. I bet something tells me I'd have to think of I next. I? Now that will definitely really be the letter I, because this next one that Grover is going to show you, that I stand up straight and tall.
1: Hi, Ernie.
2: Hey, Grover. Hey, what do you think of when you think of the letter I?
1: Well, all kinds of things go through my head when I think of the letter I. I stand up straight and tall. I never bend at all. I important. I incredible. I dot the top and I will always be the same. I think of one thin line. I tall and straight and fine. I innocent. I intelligent. I like I. And I like all the I words, like icicle and ice cream and idea, and also the words that begin with the other I sound, like igloo and insect and if and it. But don't forget ice cream. I think of one thin line. I tall and straight and fine. I innocent. I intelligent. I like I.
0: I. Thanks, Grover. Well, I can may think of to help everyone remember some more I words, because that's why Grover did say already some I words they were, and they'll be like, there's more I could think to, there'll be like ice and iron, island and ink and Indian and igloo and iguana and inch and invitation and instrument and image. Of course, there's got to be more, just like there's imagination and information. I'm so clever. Well, that will be enough I words now. What could be after I next? Do you think anyone will know that will be my favorite letter that will have to be J? Well, I'm so excited, because that is perfect, because everyone will know just how after I is the letter J. I'm going to love the letter J, because that will have to be when the letter J stands for my name, Jesse. And everyone will know there's going to be some more friends during the song for the letter J.
3: A, B, C, D, E, F, G, H, I. Hey, you know what letter comes after I?
4: J!
3: Right!

0: boy, I do appreciate the song. It's really the most wonderful friend song I ever heard, just like how I knew how many friends there certainly are for the letter J. And that's right, I did taunt you that the letter J certainly is my name, Jesse. And here are some more J words you can think of. Juice, jacket, jeep, jelly, jar, jam, jump, jellyfish, jet, jungle, jigsaw, jog, joggy, jug, juggler, and joy, jackal, and jellybean, and jewel, and jack, and jill. Wow, so many J words, it'll be jolly. Yes, perfect and jolly. All right, now, something tells me what I have to think of J is there's going to be a very special poem that we're going to do for the next letter. Some Muppets might teach you about, this is a short poem about the letter K, and that will have to be our next friend, Herbert Birdsfoot. But one thing Herbert Birdsfoot might say that the letter K poem might be very silly because he confuses that everybody might say he will not promise it's silly, but they all have to break the promise. Here it is.
1: Since K is the next letter, Herbert Birdsfoot will now recite his K poem. So listen for the words that start with K.
2: I don't wanna.
3: Why not, Herb?
2: Well, because everyone says it's silly.
4: No, that's not true.
2: You'll say it's silly.
4: Herbie will not now.
2: You won't say it's silly?
5: No!
2: Oh, okay. There once was a king from Kalamazoo who met a kicky kangaroo. Now the kindly kangaroo named Kay played a keen kazoo both night and day. 'Twas the kind of kazoo that went cuckoo. Cuckoo, cuckoo went Kay's kazoo. And when the kindly king of Kalamazoo heard Kay the kangaroo's kazoo, he said, right here in Kalamazoo, we'll build a zoo for a kangaroo. And so when you are passing through, stop by and you can listen to the Kalamazoo Zoo's kangaroo play coo-coo-coo on her kazoo.
6: I hate to say this, Herb, but you know what?
2: What?
5: That's silly!
0: Oh, great. Now that Herbert Birdsfoot is really sad, he thinks that everyone had break the promise. It wouldn't be silly. But now they did. Oh, well, it doesn't matter because it might be just a fine K poem because everyone will still love the letter K. And that's why we'll know just how we can still think of the K words they are perfect like in the poem. Kite, key, king, kitten, kangaroo, kettle, kiwi, kitchen, koala, kookaburra, kid, kick, and kayak, and karate, and ketchup, and knight, and kidnapper, and knife. They might be just fine K words. And, well, thought to be what there's a kazoo and kaleidoscope as well, of course. Now, there might be, like after K, there will be the letter L. Of course, Ernie and Bert will show you that there will be a perfect letter L song to go la la la for some words.
7: Hi, Bert.
8: Oh, hi, Ernie. Hey, I've been sitting here trying to think of what we could do with this here letter L.
7: Oh, well, let's see. You know, one thing you could sing sort of a la-la-la song with the letter L.
8: What do you mean?
7: Well, there are all kinds of pretty words that begin with L. You know, you could sing a few la-la-las and some pretty little words, and you'd have a nice little song, you know?
8: La-la-la like that?
7: Sure, go ahead. Try it.
8: Okay, let's see.

0: in my oatmeal.
1: Well, that's not quite what I was thinking about, Bert.
0: No?
1: I mean, there are a lot of pretty L words, and I was sort of thinking of the ones that are more melting and lovely.

0: Oh, that's lovely, Ernie and Bert. Thank you. Well, now, oh, key. I might have forgotten one more K word to be key. That's okay. Oh, no, I just get the point. But we'll know just how everyone will think of their lovely L words that Ernie and Bert did taught you, like before. There's lemon, just like Bert said, and lump. Oh, that wasn't really expecting Ernie might have said before. There's more to life. Life, yes. And there's lamp and lion, leaf and lack and ladder and lemon and lettuce and lamb and lizard and lip and ladybird and log and library and lollipop and light and lava and lawn and lunch and luggage and lock and leopard and lavender. All lovely L words, even lightning. Alrighty now, we're just halfway between the alphabet, so we're in the middle. And what I did say middle is, that have to be the letter M. Alrighty, the letter M comes next, and that is certainly is the middle letter. And Cookie Monster and Harry Monster are going to show you that they're going to have a monster meal with some perfect M words to eat.
1: Hey, Cookie Monster, what letter is that that goes up, down, up, down?
2: That the letter M, Harry. And the letter M reminds me of a lot of wonderful things to eat.
1: Let's think of some.
2: Okay. Marshmallows.
1: Meatballs.
2: Ready to munch.
1: Malted milk.
2: Mustard.
1: Monster want lunch.
2: Macaroni and melon.
1: Magnificent.

0: getting hungry. 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
1: But we got none of them.
0: So, monsters who are so hungry.

Well, that is marvelous, Cookie and Harry Monster. Anyone think of M-words? They certainly are delicious. Yes, we did talk about marshmallows and meatballs and mustard and milk. And, well, we wouldn't want to forget muffins, because there certainly is a good meal. There's more to like more M-words there is, and I did say more. There's moon and monkey, mountain, milk. And yes, I did say milk, and mirror, mouse, and mushroom, and map, and mittens, mud, magnet, mask, and marble, and market, and mice, and mouse, and monster, and money, and machine, and mop, and museum, mango, and mole, and movie. And this is Jesse D'Agostino. We'll see you for another Alphabet Show on Jump Up with Jesse soon. See you soon.

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2: My name is Claire and I'm listening to Harvey Radio. 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
1: I'm Alan Baskin. One Nation MP Barnaby Joyce says the party's win in the Farrer by-election is the new reality for the nation. It's the first time the Pauline Hanson-led party has won a lower house seat in federal parliament. David Farley won the seat for One Nation with a primary vote of almost 40%, destroying the Liberal Party's vote share. Barnaby Joyce is told today the result shows voters want political change.
2: We could be a superpower, we could take our people forward, we could bring such better prosperity, but we focus on climate change. You know, people are over it.
1: Donald Trump has taken to social media to describe Iran's response to the latest peace proposal as totally unacceptable. It isn't known what Tehran's response to the United States plan includes. The US is understood to have been seeking the suspension of Iranian nuclear enrichment and free transit through the Strait of Hormuz. A plane carrying six people to Australia from a virus-stricken cruise ship off the coast of the Canary Islands is expected to land in Perth sometime tomorrow. It's not clear whether the passengers, four Australians, one permanent resident and a New Zealander, will disembark and be quarantined in Perth or fly on to their respective states. Meanwhile, Nine's Europe correspondent Josh Bavis, who's in Tenerife, says there's been a development with French nationals which could extend quarantine requirements.
3: We've heard that one of the French nationals on the flight back to Paris started developing symptoms. So they've been placed into isolation and there'll be testing underway on that person for 72 hours. The World Health Organization is suggesting that countries adhere to a 42-day quarantine period, but that's 42 days back to their last known contact with a known case. So you can include time on the ship, but if it turns out that this French national is positive with Hunter virus, then that could mean that everybody on the ship or anyone who came close to that person would have to start their 42 days again.
1: A major betting company has escaped a fine despite breaching laws protecting problem gamblers 500 times. The communications watchdog took more than the 12 months required to substantiate the breaches by Ladbrokes. This meant ACMA was unable to issue infringement notices. A man accused of making threats at a Brisbane mosque has been charged by police. Police say the 33-year-old attended the place of worship in Bald Hills and made verbal threats before fleeing. He was arrested a short time later and has been charged with creating a public nuisance and disturbing a place of worship. An international trial is looking into a heart condition which affects younger women. The condition,